0: Lulu and the Lovers with Shout, a song that was recorded by many, but I don't think any surpassed that version. The Carnival Is Over from 1965 also, The Seekers, Judith Durham, and I Know a Place from Petula Clark. We had Petula from England, Judith from Aussie, and Lulu from Scotland. How was that for a mixture? Now, I don't know if you can hear the panic in my voice. I'm playing all the great artists, all the great female artists from the 1960s, and I just went to put my LP on here from Cilla Black, and I've realised I've left it at home. Andrew will never forgive me. Ah, how could I leave out Cilla Black from the great female singers of the 1960s. What I will do, if you're listening, Andrew, or for the other visitors that are fans of Cilla Black, I'll be here from 9 till 12. Lisa will be in between 12 and 2, and I will be pleading with her to see if she can access somehow some Cilla Black songs for you and for Andrew. Another reminder about our little radiothon that we have running this week.
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0: Yes, just a reminder that we are running a radiothon for this entire week. 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We're going to be on air all week with our radiothon. We'll be giving away some great prizes. During this hour, I have a $35 book voucher from Cantaloupe Books to give away to somebody who gives us a little call and joins up. We've only got one line, so if the phones are busy, you'll be able to leave your name and number for a callback, or just call back in a few minutes. More music, Frank, more music. We've got Marianne Faithfull and a couple more songs from Lulu.

0: To Sir with Love from Lulu. Lulu, of course, was Scottish. And we had The Boat That I Row from Lulu as well. And As Tears Go By, an old Rolling Stones song there. Marianne Faithfull had quite a connection with the Rolling Stones at different times. I've got more songs here. I've got songs from Petula Clark again, Sandy Shaw, and one of my favourite songs from Lulu. We'll hear first from a couple of our very valuable sponsors, Tathra Tyre and Auto, who have been very long time supporters of us, as have Fair Dinkum Bills over there at North Bega.
1: Tathra Tyres and Auto have been servicing motor vehicles in Tathra since 1993. 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

Lulu with I'm a Tiger. And for some reason or other, Lulu, I believe you. Sandy Shaw, Puppet on a String, and Don't Sleep in the Subway. And I have no intention, Petula Clark, of sleeping in any subways, particularly in these troubled times. We've got more songs coming up from... Now, there are some restrictions on what I play today. They have to be Andrew Ogilvie approved. I also put the stipulation that they have to be British and female. So we've got British female artists for the next hour and a half. We've already had them for an hour and a half. Total of 3 hours, if you can add that up. Sandy Shaw with Monsieur DuPont. And female. So we've got British female artists for the next hour and a half. We've already had them for an hour and a half. Total of 3 hours, if you can add that up. Sandy Shaw with Monsieur DuPont.

0: If I'm not that mistaken, that was performed live on the Ed Sullivan Show. Mary Hopkins with Goodbye. Mary was famously taken under his wing by Paul McCartney, who wrote that song for her. She also performed Those Were the Days. In betwixt all that, we had Marianne Faithfull, Something Better, and Sandy Shaw with Monsieur DuPont. You'll be aware by now, no doubt, that we have a radiothon running. Today is our second day. And the reason, well, one of the reasons that we're running radiothons is to help improve our services to you. 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
0: HFM. That's right, and you never know what you are going to get from our radio station. We've got such a great variety, and we try to bring it to you in the best possible terms. More music. We've got Dusty Springfield back again, Billy Davis, and more from Shirley Bassey. We're just rounding out our 1960s and moving into the 1970s of British female artists, all the greatest, except I left out Cilla Black. How am I ever going to live that down? Maybe Lisa can redeem me.

There were a lot of great James Bond themes to his movies. That was probably one of the very, very best from Welsh artist Shirley Bassey. We had Tell Him, Tell Him, Tell Him from Billy Davis, and Son of a Preacher Man from Dusty Springfield. Now, you know, one of the small delights that you get when you're running a show like this or putting together a playlist is that you discover songs or artists that you previously have not known about or taken much notice of. Preparing this show, I had one of those moments. This is a song from the band Steel Eye Sam. Span, get your tongue around it, Frank. Steel Eye Span. And it features Matty Pryor as a vocalist. The song is Gaudette. Now, Gaudette is, for your information, an invitation, or more likely, a command to rejoice. I was particularly struck by this version of the song. See if you like it as much as I did.

Did you enjoy that? Quite often it's the instrumentation or the backing for a song that absolutely makes it. But I think that a cappella, and a lot of a cappella versions of songs, stand and are just as good or better than those that are backed by instruments. You're listening to Frank here on The Way We Was. Yes, I'm standing in for Andrew Ogilvie, who's unfortunately not able to be with us again today. I'm presenting a lot of female British artists from the 1960s and 1970s, and I didn't have much trouble finding enough songs. In fact, I did such a good job that I left some behind. Sadly, I have not got any Cilla back here for you today. I'm hoping and hoping against hope that Lisa will be able to redeem that for me. In the meantime, we'll have to do without Cilla, and we'll have songs from Lulu, Kiki D, and another from Marianne Faithfull. Now, a bit earlier on, or through the show, I have been playing Bond themes from Shirley Bassey. Here is Lulu's effort from The Man with the Golden Gun.

Marianne Faithfull's sad song about honky-tonk angels. I got the music in me from Kiki D and from the movie of the same name, James Bond movie, Lulu gave us The Man with the Golden Gun. Now, this week, all this week, we're going to be hammering home to you the fact that we are running a rodeo-thon. We are looking for support from the general public. And why would you want to support us? Because we are here and delivering a great community service. We're a non-profit organisation. We're all volunteers. And for the general public here, we present a great variety of programs, many of which are with local presenters, and they are filled in with satellite services from the CBAA, our governing body, who give us New York jazz, who they give us blues from Texas, and they give us a lot of informative programs, and we add to that with our own country shows. We've got different genres. We've got people who support and present on behalf of Indigenous people and on behalf of the planet and environmental matters. Some of us are just plain frivolous and play rock and roll music, but I'm sure it all entertains you. And for less than $30, you can sign up to us today by ringing 64924202. And as an added bonus, Helen's in the next room there, and she's got two hats. She puts one list of your name in one hat and another in the second hat. The first one, we will be giving away a prize for the content or the duration of my show, which is a $35 book voucher from Cantaloupe Books. And when she gets her other hat out at the weekend, we'll be drawing out some major prizes, which include a large framed Peter Hannon whale photo worth $650, a portable gas pizza oven worth $400, exclusive 2-hour photographic workshop with award-winning Dave Rogers, a hand-painted and fired ceramic bowl, and all in all, we have well over $3,000 worth of prizes to give away at the weekend as a culmination to our radiothon. 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If you're a member of a voluntary organisation and you have an event on, give us a buzz. Otherwise, just join up and enjoy the music. We've got more music here from another one from Marianne Faithfull. Elton John joins Kiki D, and we've got a song from Julie Covington. Do you know what song we might get from Julie Covington? See if you can work it out before I get there to play it.

0: be Kinky D's best known song, where she teamed up with Elton John for Don't Go Breaking My Heart. We had Julie Covington, Don't Cry For Me, Argentina, and Dreaming My Dreams from Marianne Faithfull. Three of the best from 1976. We'll just divide things up a little bit here by playing some announcements before we move into 1977. All morning I've been asking for your help to support our little station up here on the hill adjacent to the Old Bega Hospital, the recently restored Old Bega Hospital. And I can let our listeners know that it will be open for inspection this Saturday. So get along, take the opportunity, see the magnificent work that has been done up here to restore one of Bega's icons, the Old Bega Hospital. And let's hope that some stage in the future we can be talking about the new Old Bega Hospital, the one that has been left derelict for some time and that people are trying to get things moving along with. I don't know about you, but quite a lot of us think about Fleetwood Mac as being an American band. Are they American? Well, of the five basic members, I always think of the group that put together the Rumours album. Three are actually English. We're talking about Mick Fleetwood, John McVie, and John McVie's wife, Christine. Christine Perfect became Christine McVie, and in 1977 they produced their landmark Rumours album. And Christine McVie, the English lady who was born in London, made quite significant contributions to that, and I will be playing some songs by Christine from the Rumours album after we have a few words from some of our station's really good supporters. The Bendigo Bank, who support us all the way to the bank, and some corporate members who are worthy of a mention for their support to us.
1: Shakespeare asks, what's in a name? Well, in Bendigo Community Bank Pandas and Bega State, absolutely everything. As their name suggests, they're a community bank, setting them apart from the big city banks because they're owned by the community, run by the community, for the community. So every dollar they make, makes it back into the community. Since opening, that totals a whopping $1 million and counting. That's a million good reasons to bank with Bendigo Community Bank Pandas and Bega, and you don't need a... Shakespeare asks, what's in a name? Well, in Bendigo Community Bank Pandas and Bega State, absolutely everything. As their name suggests, they're a community bank, setting them apart from the big city banks because they're owned by the community, run by the community, for the community. So every dollar they make, makes it back into the community. Since opening, that totals a whopping

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1: 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Kangarootha Farm of Tathra, Candalo Arts Society of Candalo, the Women's Resource Centre of Bega, Four Winds Concerts in Barriga Bay, Spiral Gallery of Bega, and Dulcie's Cottage of Marimbula. 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

Another one gone too soon. That was Christine Perfect, who became Christine McVie when she married her fellow band member, and her contributions from the Rumours album being Songbird, great song, Don't Stop, and You Make Lovin' Fun. They're all great songs, aren't they? I'm just about to wind up and hand over to Lisa. Lisa will be coming in at 12 noon to continue with our Radiothon, the second day of our Radiothon. And we are looking to you for support. Before I go, though, I have got three more great songs from great artists. The first from Cleo Lane, Enya, and another from Maddie Pryor.

Here we are, Sinead O'Connor with Nothing Compares to You. I'm about to vacate the chair here and leave it open for Lisa. I'll go out with All Around My Hat from Steel I Span. I hope I filled in the 3 hours for Andrew. My one regret is that I'm sure he wouldn't have left Cilla Black at home. Please forgive me.

There you go, Cilla Black, to just finish off Frank's fabulous show of all women singers from the UK from the 60s onwards. That was really great. Thanks, Frank. And, of course, Frank and I are filling in for Andrew Ogilvie today on our second day of our Radiothon. I hope you're all ready for some cool music that's I've gone through. I've done a bit of a, same as Frank, I've done a bit of a thinking about what Andrew Ogilvie would like us to play thing, and I've come up with a few tracks that I actually grew up with, so I hope you like them. Remember to call and sign up for a membership or a supporter level, very, very inexpensive to support your community radio station. 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And also, this year we got a new thing. It's called the DGR status. And that means you can donate any money you like to us. Over $2, that is, and it's tax deductible. So, you know, you can hit your accountant up with a whole lot of tax deductions before the end of June, if you like. And you can do that at our website, or you can call. The lovely Helen is on the phones here, so you can call up to sign up or donate 64924202. And we've got some great prizes going. We've got a fabulous, wonderful, our wonderful bookshop, Cantaloupe Books in Carp Street in Bega, has given us a $35 gift voucher. That's enough to buy one of those beautiful big trade paperbacks. And Chrissy Ubrine has given us some gift packs. So we've got two prizes today. So 64924202. And you know, why not? Why not? Here we go with one of Frank's favourite bands and one of mine. Here we go. 64924202. It's the number to ring.

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For it is washed to the sea. 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
1: Yes, and thank you, Bega Valley Realty and Club Bega. 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So don't forget, Helen's halfway through her crossword book. We need to give her something to do. Otherwise, she said she's giving me a list of really bad songs to play. I'm the first one who actually really likes a pretty bad song. So I don't know if that's torture or fun, Helen, but she won't. She said we have to play them until we get a couple more subscribers, or rather I should say members or supporters, or donators on 6492-4202. And here's back to another song off my father's playlist. Well, this is all the songs I can remember him playing when I was growing up. He loved the Beatles, possibly not as much as Frank, but he loved them. So we had a lot of the Beatles, and then we had a lot of this guy and his amazing music and group. Sergio Mendes.

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for, which is a year. And if you sign up as a member of Edge, we give things away all year. I give tickets away on my Friday show, and we will have more prizes during the year for the next 12 months to give away to people who have signed up and become members with us. So there you go. You get, besides the beautiful bumper sticker, and a discount on our merch, you will also be able to enjoy some free giveaways from time to time. Now, I said our telephonist was feeling a little bit bored. She managed to find some songs she'd like me to play. So I'm about to play a bunch of songs for the lovely Helen, our on-site telephonist. And starting off, I mean, they're very strange songs, I have to say. Perhaps she's a very strange person. I'm not sure. But here we go. What do you think? And I'm just going to keep playing these until someone calls up to win the Cantaloupe Books book voucher. 6492 4202.

Well, the weather for the whole area will continue much the same as the past few days. Temperatures 17 centigrade, that's 49 Fahrenheit. Winds will freshen later tonight to southwest, force 6 or 7. And there will be showers, sometimes heavy in many... Oh, sod it. I didn't want to do this. I don't want to be a weather forecaster. I don't want to rabbit on all day about sunny periods and patches of rain spreading from the west. I want it to be... a lumberjack! Leaping from tree to tree as they float down the mighty rivers of British Columbia. The giant...

in the year 2525 from that very well-known duo, Zager and Evans. And that's a little lovely little group of five songs that I'm happy not to ever hear again, except the Eight Man. I love the Kinks. But you started off there with Lily, and this is Helen's selection, Lily the Pink, which is an extraordinary song in itself, but then the Scaffold followed it up with A Long Strong Black Pudding, and I'll leave you to visualise that. Then, of course, Monty Python with the Lumberjack song, the Kinks with Eight Man, and Zager and Evans in the year 2525, which isn't far away, is it? I'm not sure. Lost track. What is the time? It is almost 1 p.m. You're with Lisa for another hour on our Radiothon day, where we're all jumping behind the desk, inviting guests on and trying to talk people into coming along on this journey with us, with our community radio station. It's a great resource, and anyone who's interested in having a show can think about coming up and seeing us. And I encourage young people to think about testing out their journalistic skills. I had a lovely chat with Lisa Markham on the radio yesterday, and she talked about starting for a local paper in Gundagai doing her sport reporting. We'd love to have someone come along and do some sports reports on the weekend. We could play it before and after Frank's Sports Free Zone, maybe even. And other guests are popping in to have chats and things. On Thursday morning, I've got Flick Ruby, that amazing activist who lives amongst us, and we're going to prelude Lindsay's Live with Lindsay show, because you regular listeners will know Lindsay does this fantastic show of all live concerts. Flick and I are going to prelude that with concerts that we've loved, like the first band you ever saw. So have a think about that. I love thinking about that. I'm trying to work out how old I was when I saw them. Was that before I went to Festival Hall, Sydney Mime Music Bowl? What's going on? At the Bowie Dance, all that stuff. So we're going to do that on Thursday. And then on Friday morning, I have the lovely and very precious Linda Mottram coming in to talk about journalism, bit of radio. And that's followed up by Eddie Williams from the ABC is calling in as well to talk about how he got his start in community, in radio, in community, on community radio, as many people did. And then on Sunday, we're very lucky to have Ian Campbell back in the valley a bit, and he's going to come and play some tunes along with me on Sunday. So Friday, Saturday, Sunday are the last 3 days of our Radiothon. So gather yourself, choose what you'd like to listen to. Our grid is out there on our Facebook and Instagram pages. And there are posters around with QR codes. You can just donate if you like, and we will give you stuff. Lots and lots of lovely stuff for coming on board. 6492 4202. Now I'm going to go back to my dad's playlist here, because in times of trouble and strife, I think the world needs a little more Burt Bacharach.

0: Yes, a little bit of Burt Bacharach is so good for the soul, no matter what age you are and where you grew up and where and all of that. I love him and love Dionne Warwick's voice, of course. Now we're going to we've got some activity in the studio. We've got a few people and a little black dog here. So that means, you know what that means? That means Maddie Prio and Walter are getting ready to take over. Now, I'm going to play another one of my dad's favourite songs. And now, Maddie is taking over from me very soon. And you all ready, Matt? Are you all ready to...
1: Yeah, I can talk. Hello, everybody.
0: I saw a great video of you today. Yeah. On how Facebook,
1: you,
0: yeah, really good.
1: You.
0: Thank
1: you're doing
0: you.
1: A great job.
0: Thank you. I'm pretending to be Andrew Ogilvie today. I'm not sure I've pulled it off, but anyway, I think people can see right through that. Frank and I have been holding the fort here for you. Now, I saw a great video of you today with Johnny Nicholson.
1: Oh, Johnny, yes, the great man.
0: Busking in
1: the... How many thousand heats is it up to now?
0: Oh, it's pretty amazing.
1: Last time I saw it was like 3,500.
0: Yeah, it's really amazing. So, are you having any guests on your show today?
1: We've got the great Fred Wiedemann. He'll be joining us for about 20-25 minutes.
0: Okay, great.
1: We might even play a pop song.
0: Ooh, a pop song.
1: Freddie.
0: don't go too crazy.
1: That's right.
0: That's great. So I'm going to play a few more tunes, and then we'll get Maddie and Walter set up here. And it's great.
1: Time for a quick coffee?
0: You have, of course. Off you go. Go and do that. I'm going to do a call out. Thanks, Maddie. Call out to everyone to donate either online or over the phone. We've got credit card access over the phone. You can sign up as a supporter, full member or patron. It's 6492-4202. And we've got so many really great prizes, so do it.
1: I've got something to give away my show, and I've got a CD for you to give away in your show on Friday.
0: Okay.
1: And Fluffy Slippers. There's a record there to give away in his show.
0: Great. So we've got Matt Prio's new LP. What colour is it, Matty?
1: Well, it's sort of pink and...
0: Pink and? What do you mean?
1: Is the vinyl...
0: Oh, I thought the vinyl was coloured.
1: Oh, no.
0: I misunderstood. Like, yeah, it's pink and the cover. And also...
1: The vinyl looks like that.
0: Okay, great. Oh, it looks... Oh, it's amazing.
1: Yeah, it looks... Yes, it looks very beagerish.
0: Oh, that's funny. How did that happen? So I'm going to play a few more tunes, but we do have some really great prizes, and you go in the draw for the big prizes. Matt, I've got some other things for you to give away as well.
1: So exciting.
0: Now, I know a lot of people call you on your mobile, Maddie. Maybe we could just remind them that it's 6492-4202.
1: Yes, that's right.
0: And I'm going to play some of my, when I was really young, I love this guy's voice, and you will know it when you hear it, Matt. Listen to this.

0: Oh, that song. Light My Fire is a great song, but that Jose Feliciano version is, it has to be one of the best song interpretations of its era for sure. I just was thinking then that I loved some of the music my dad played when I was younger, and the music I really love, all is a little bit, it's a little bit sad. And when I was trying to describe it to people when I was a bit younger, and they were like, "What the hell are you listening to?" I'm like, "It's kind of American Gothic." So it's kind of sad. Like songs like By the Time I Get to Phoenix, Wichita Lineman, Galveston, Ode to Billy Joe, Son of a Preacher Man, they're all stories that are slightly aren't uncomfortable or sad. So so on that note, I'm going to play a whole lot of them. So I hope you don't mind me indulging, and they are beautiful, beautiful songs. And the first one is, of course, by Glen Campbell. Now, I learned something about Glen Campbell on this radio station last night. Last night, Dean and Dinah did a fantastic show all about a group of musicians, session musicians, called The Wrecking Crew. And they were so good because they could play anything perfectly first time round. So they were perfect session musicians, so people didn't have to spend enormous amounts of money renting studio time, because these people would just come in, the men and women in the group, they just come in and do it, first take. So, you know, they were brilliant, and they were on all of these different albums, and they were kind of never they never made it sometimes even onto the credits. But I'm telling you now, Glen Campbell was a guitar player for this Wrecking Crew group. Did you know that? He was a guitar player in for these session musicians.
1: Oh, was he?
0: Yeah. Please. Then he went on to become, of course, the great Glen Campbell. So what do you think of this song, Maddie? I'm just going to play this for you right now. So put your listening cap on.

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Yes, Galveston, sung there by Glen Campbell. And before that was Wichita Lineman, sung by Glen Campbell also. And I've just realised why I love these songs so much. They were both written by the great Jimmy Webb. And if you're a fan of popular music from the 60s and 70s, he will be a familiar name. And a lot of people sing his songs now, and they are still very beautiful. And I'm going to play now another great track sung by the beautiful Bobby Gentry, Ode to Billy Joe, and then perhaps some Dusty Springfield. What do you reckon? Okay, I hear you. It's time. Ode to Billy Joe.

0: Hello. Well, actually, goodbye. This is Lisa signing off. I'm going to leave you in the very capable hands of Mr. Matt Prio. So enjoy the rest of the Radiothon Tuesday with us and give us a call. I'm going to go and jump on the phone, 6492-4202. You all right, Matty? You ready to go?
1: I'm here. Hello, everybody. And welcome to the show. And Lisa, you did a great job this morning.
0: Thank you. Frank did too.
1: And the great Frank. Yeah. He's a great man. He's got some great shows on Edge, doesn't he?
0: He does. He has many.
1: Don't forget,
0: I think it's
1: folks.
0: Five this week.
1: 24, 6492-4202 if you want to sign up as a supporter or a member or a patron, or you can donate whatever amount that you would like as well. And you'll be on the phone, Cesarvo, won't you, Lise? And thank you for all your hard work that you always do for us here at Edge FM. And let's play the theme song.

0: Well, thank you, Colin and friends. Thank you, Sean. Thank you, Lisa, Paige Turner. Thank you, Walt the Dog. And thank you to you for tuning in to us. It is Matt Preo. Great to have your company. And this is the Australian Music Show. 3 hours today because it's a Radiothon special show. We've got to play this first.
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0: 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We've got one line, so if the phones are busy, you'll be able to leave your name and number for a callback or just call back in a few minutes. The main prizes, we've got to, Shawnee, we've got to tell everybody the main prizes. Large framed Peter Hannon whale photo worth $650. Portable gas pizza oven worth $400 from Barbecues Galore, of course, in Bega. $400 flexi pass to the Four Winds concerts, of course, Barriga Bay there. Exclusive 2-hour photographic workshop with award-winning Dave Rogers. And a hand-painted and fired chromatic bowl for your precious pet. Adorned with their face. So that's the, and there's other little prizes, of course, during the week. And I'll be giving away a signed vinyl copy of my album, It's Amazing, a little later on in the show between now and five. But let's get back into the, I should tell them how much, thank you, Shawnee, for reminding me, Walt, thank you, Walt the dog, telling me as well. If you would like to become a full member, it's $44. A patron or presenter member is $66. Corporate member, $121. The patron and corporate members are acknowledged on air weekly. You can be a supporter member, which is non-voting, for $27.50. A junior member, 13 to 16 years, for $17.50. And when you ring up on 649-24202, just tell Lisa or dear Paige Turner there which one you would like to be.

0: Thank you, Lee Kernaghan, where country is. Shawnee, tell them the number where they can ring up to become a member.
1: That number is 6492-4202.
0: 6492-4202, that's right. And I do hear the steps of the great Fred Wiedemann. He will be joining us very, very shortly after two for about 15 or 20 minutes or so. We might play a couple of pop songs for Fred. You know, I know that's not Aussie, but that's okay. It'll be lovely to that Fred is joining. He's been having a bit of a break from community radio, but he has decided to come on this special day in the Australian Music Show to be with us, play a couple of pop tunes and have a good old chat. Great idea, Shawnee.
1: That's an excellent idea. It'd be great to hear Freddie.
0: Yeah, it'll be great to hear Freddie, and we will see him soon. Fred Wiedemann.

0: Oh, what about Man at Work? Our dear friend Freddie Wiedemann, come close into the microphone. Freddie, it's great to hear you, see you, mate, and your voice as well. Oh. Hello, mate.
1: Hello, how are you, mate?
0: Coming a bit closer, dear friend.
1: Yeah, sure.
0: Oh, there you go. That's great, mate.
1: Yeah, so can you hear me?
0: Okay? Oh, I can hear you now, buddy. Oh, how are you going? Welcome to the Edge FM Radiothon.
1: Oh, beauty.
0: And we've all missed your voice, of course. Yeah, how long has it been since you've had a little bit of a break?
1: Oh,
0: a couple of months?
1: Yeah, been a while now, so...
0: But you'll be back on air next month or so, maybe?
1: Oh, yeah, in the future, yeah.
0: Yeah, good. Because, of course, we're talking to Fred Wiedemann, of course, of Fred's pop fame.
1: Yep.
0: And, Freddie, how many years have you been interested in community radio?
1: Oh, jeez. For many years, probably at least 25 years. Yeah, not so much that... The whole radio thing.
0: Exactly.
1: Yeah. We had those pirate stations over in the Netherlands.
0: Okay, over in Holland. Like, yeah. You were born in Holland, weren't you?
1: Yeah.
0: Yeah.
1: So, and even like in the UK, that, yeah, different radio stations on ships and, yeah, they were quite interesting and... Even back in Holland, there's a couple of stations in our town, and a lot of times the authorities, they turn a blind eye to it. Some of them get picked up and get all the equipment seized and fines and that, and they raise the money again, the community, and... start all over again. And
0: so you're very happy to be with us today and the Radiothon, Freddie?
1: Oh, for sure, yeah.
0: So where a point of the Radiothon is you can call up as a supporter or a member or a patron of the station.
1: Yep.
0: You can donate whatever amount you would like to help us stay on air. 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
1: 649-242-4202.
0: Oh, that's great, mate. 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Do you want to hear about the daily prizes, Freddie?
1: Oh, yeah, that'd be lovely.
0: You can win daily prizes, and we'll go into the draw for our main prize as well. Now, today I'm giving a vinyl copy of my album, It's Amazing Away, Matt Preo, of course.
1: Oh, wow.
0: I've signed it, and on Fluffy Slippers' show on Saturday, I've given another one to be given away on his country show on Saturday morning. Now... they've only got one phone line, so if the phones are busy, you'll be able to leave your name and number and we'll call you back, and or you could just call back again in a couple of minutes if you can't get through. Now, Freddie, the main prizes, buddy,
1: yeah.
0: A large framed Peter Hannon whale photo worth $650, portable gas pizza oven worth $400 from Barbecues Galore and Bega.
1: Oh, wow.
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1: Oh, wow, okay.
0: An exclusive two-hour photographic workshop with award-winning Dave Rogers, and also a hand-painted and fired ceramic bowl for your precious pet adorned with the pet's face.
1: Oh, wow.
0: That's the main prize.
1: Wow.
0: The main prizes, and I think people's names go into a hat.
1: Yep.
0: All the new members and who've signed up and that, and then they just pick at the end of the radiothon. I think they just pick. But but today, my main prize, of course, is the record, which we will give away later on. And all the people who've rung up, you know, during my show today, they will go in the draw this afternoon to win that record. Okay. Oh. Freddie, you love your music, and normally we play pop. You play pop music, but you were just telling me before that you love... Delta Goodrum. Why do you love Delta Goodrum so much?
1: Oh, I think she's a bit of an all right. she is, yeah. So.
0: Right. And you like her voice as well?
1: Yeah. So.
0: And she's quite a talented songwriter, Freddie?
1: Yeah.
0: And have you got some of her albums on CD at home?
1: Yeah, I've got a couple,
0: And you play a bit of Delta Goodrum too when you do your show?
1: Yeah, I have done, I'm pretty sure, so...
0: You reckon we should play one?
1: I think so.
0: I'm going to put the pause. Yeah, keep going.
1: Yeah.
0: Sorry.
1: before we go, just say a quick shout out to Casey and the boys there at the MGM.
0: Oh, hello, all our mates at MGM.
1: Yeah,
0: so, in Bega.
1: Yeah, so they've done a lovely job on my car.
0: Did you have what did you get done on your car, Freddie?
1: Oh, I just got a bit of paint repair done to it.
0: So hello to the folks at Bega MGM. You do a great job. Yeah. And is it also Glenn as well?
1: Yes.
0: There,
1: yes.
0: The great man.
1: Yep.
0: At MGM Bega there. Mm. Thank you for your support as well. And Freddie, we should say a big hello to our good friend Shaz,
1: yep.
0: Who is also listening to us on the stream at edgefm.org.au,
1: yep.
0: On the website there. She was going to call in and have a good old chin wag, but she's hurt her hand and she can't. I don't think she can grip the phone properly. So, but a big shout out to Shaz. We love you, Shaz, and we'll talk to you soon. And it's good to hear Freddie's voice too. Mm. Isn't that right, Freddie?
1: Yeah, and for anyone else there in the globe listening.
0: That's right. Hello to all our friends listening to us on our streaming service from the website edgefm.org.au. Hello to all our mates listening to us in the shed.
1: Yep.
0: Or in their car, or in their tractor.
1: Yeah, in the living room.
0: Or in their living rooms, on their little radio, 649-24202. That's your number to call now to sign up as a supporter or a member or a patron, or you might just want to donate a little bit of money to help us stay on air. All right, Freddie, let's listen to this song, Delta Goodrum.

0: But you're not a bad sort either, eh, Freddie?
1: No, no, no.
0: Oh, don't you laugh, Shawnee. Oh, well, okay. That's all right. So, and hello to Shaz too. Thank you for a lovely text that we just got in on the Matt phone there. That's fantastic. 6492422 is your number to become a supporter or a member or a patron. And you can sign up as well, or you could donate if you want as well, which is a great idea, hey, Freddie?
1: Yeah, that's for sure.
0: And you were saying before, like, you love a lot of sort of pop music, the Dutch pop, but you love a lot of the Aussie stuff too, buddy, don't you?
1: Yeah.
0: Like the Jimmy Barnes you were saying, we've just queued it up, but there's a... You like a bit of Midnight Oil, Peter Garrett, mate.
1: Yeah.
0: And what... What do you love so much about Midnight Oil?
1: Nice music back from the 80s and that.
0: Well, they had some good stuff in the 80s, didn't they, buddy?
1: Yeah, so...
0: And you've been keeping well, buddy? We haven't heard from you for a couple of months. You've been... Because you took a little bit of a break from the radio to get your mojo back a bit, didn't you, buddy?
1: Yeah.
0: And you're starting to feel a bit more refreshed now?
1: Oh, yeah, starting to slowly, yeah.
0: Because, when you're going flat out all the time, and I sometimes feel it myself, when you're going flat out with life and everything, you go flat out for so long and then suddenly sometimes you might run out of a little bit of oomph.
1: Yeah.
0: But you're starting to get the old Freddie mojo back.
1: Oh, yeah.
0: You're sounding good, buddy.
1: Yeah.
0: Because you went on holidays for a little bit, didn't you?
1: Yeah.
0: And you feel sort of a bit better now?
1: Yeah.
0: That just having that little break and whatever?
1: Yeah.
0: I mean... Maybe I need to go on holidays one day.
1: Yeah.
0: Not yet, though. No. 13 past 2 it is. I nearly said 3, but it's actually 2 here on 93.7 Edge FM, Bega Community Radio. And we do have the radiothon where you can actually ring in and call up, support us, become a member or a patron, or donate as well, 6492422. Lisa is on the phone there. And Freddie... Let's play this song from Midnight Oil that you like.
1: Okay, doctor.
2: Who'd like to change the world?
0: Talk to you in a minute.

0: pretty. What a great song choice, Fred Wiedemann. Fantastic, buddy. Good old One Country there from the good old Midnight Oil, mate.
1: Yep.
0: And so, what can our lovely listeners do? They can sign up, Freddie, can't they?
1: Yeah, they sure can.
0: Supporter, for a member or a patron, and they can also donate a little bit of something. 6492 4202 is your number. 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And we better tell them, Freddie, about the prizes, eh?
1: Yeah.
0: So here's the prizes. We've got the main prize, of course, large framed Peter Hannam whale photo worth $650. We've also got a portable gas pizza oven worth $400 from Barbecue's Glory. And we must also say thank you to all our sponsors and supporters for donating these prizes as well. Isn't that right, Freddie?
1: That's right.
0: We also thank Chrissy Ubrine Carpenter. She's donated a gift pack. And Candelo Books have donated a $35 voucher as well, so thank you to them. So that's fantastic. And I think Beaker Cheese might have even donated a few little things as well. Now, there's a $400 Flexi Pass to the Four Winds concerts being donated, thanks to them. An exclusive two-hour photographic workshop with award-winning Dave Rogers, and a hand-painted and fired ceramic bowl for your precious pet, adored with their face as well. Freddie, imagine having a waltz face on a plate. That'd be cool, wouldn't it?
1: Yeah.
0: Amazing what they can do these days, Freddie, isn't it?
1: For sure.
0: So hello to all our lovely listeners listening in. 6492 4202 is the number. And if you're listening to us on the stream as well, which I know our dear friend Shaz is up there at Tyalgum. Hello, Shaz. We hope that you want to say good day to Shaz, Freddie?
1: Oh, good day, Shaz.
0: Shawnee, say hello to Shaz.
2: Hello, Shaz. How are you?
0: Wolf from Walt the Dog as well, and I hope you're going well up there. Hope your hand is healing up as well from your surgery. We're thinking of you, and I hope you're having a great day. And that's it, 24202 649 24202. If you want to become a member, we've got Lisa standing by as well. 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
3: 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Freddie, how's your car going? I meant to ask you, how's your little car going?
1: Yeah, I think it's going all right. So
0: you keep the services up, mate, which is really good.
1: Yeah.
0: And we'll give a shout out to your mates over at MGM again if you want.
1: Yep. So welcome to all the boys there, and
0: they do great panel work, don't they?
1: Yeah,
0: there
1: yeah.
0: And painting, car paint and stuff. We've got a song for our dear friend Shaz, Freddie.
1: Oh, good.
0: And she loves a bit of Shannon
1: Noel. Yeah.
0: And we play that one?
1: Yeah, rightio then.
0: Yeah. And we'll come back, Freddie, and talk to you.
1: Okay, yeah, I won't be long because I have to...
0: Are you going to head over to work soon?
1: Yeah.
0: We'll play this song and you can pick another song and we'll play that one.
1: Oh, yeah.
0: And then have a little bit of a chin wag?
1: Yeah.
0: And then you can head back over to work?
1: Yep.

bit of Bon Jovi there. That's not Australian, but anyway, that's okay. Bit of Bon Jovi. And I just want to congratulate Mr. Paul Temple. He has rung up and become a supporter member of Edge FM. 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And Paul, you win a CD, a copy of my album, the Matt Preo CD. 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The main prizes are a large frame Peter Hannon whale photo worth $650, portable gas pizza oven worth $400 from Bega Barbecues Galore, $400 flexi pass to the Four Winds concerts at Barriga Bay, exclusive two-hour photographic workshop with award-winning Dave Rogers, and also a hand-painted and fired ceramic bowl for your precious pet adorned with their faces. Well, very soon we'll be giving away local artist Chrissy Ubrien gift pack. So that's the number, 649-24202, if you want to become a supporter, member, or a patron here at 93.7 Edge FM.

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1: Yes, 649-242-02 if you want to become a supporter member or a member or a patron member or donate. 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Yes, and it is the HFM Radiothon, and we thought we might actually play this for you, Shaz. I know you're listening up there at Tyalgum on the stream. The good old mate.

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1: 'Twas in another lifetime, one of toil and blood, when blackness was a virtue, the road was full of mud. 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And if I pass this way again, you can rest assured I'll always do my best for her, on that I give my word. 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Everything up to that point had been left unresolved. 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

0: Yes, up and down the stretch of your town. It's the HFM Radiothon, and it's great that you can be a part of it. 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That's what we are. 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We've got one line, so the phones, if the phone is busy, you'll be able to leave your name and number for a callback. We'll just call back in a few minutes and we'll, of course, answer the phone. Now, the main prizes are a large frame Peter Hannon well photo worth $650, a portable gas pizza oven worth $400 from Barbecues Galore, of course, in Bega, $400 flexi pass to the Four Winds concerts at Barracka Bay near Bermagui, exclusive two-hour photographic workshop with award-winning Dave Rogers, and a hand-painted and fired ceramic bowl for your precious pet adorned with their face as well. So that'd be a great, great prize as well, wouldn't it, to win? 649-24-202. That's our number.
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0: Yes, Delta Guru. Shawnee, lovely to have you as part of our radiothon today as well. Oh, and of course, you know, every week you help me here at Edge FM, pass me things and make sure I'm pressing the right buttons and whatever. Isn't that right, buddy?
1: That's right. That's right. I'm here to help.
0: What's Walter Dog doing?
1: Oh, he's curled up in my feet at the moment.
0: Good.
1: So he's
0: okay.
1: Happy.
0: Now, we've got to tell our friends and current members, of course, Dan and John of Bega, thank you for your email. That was lovely of you guys. They're listening to us right now. And sometimes we give things away to our current members as well, and, of course, our new members as well. So, Leanne and John, Paige Turner has just given me the authority to give you a Chrissy O'Brien CD and gift pack. So congratulations, guys. Thank you for your support of community radio, of course, and your support of listening into the Australian Music Show with me, Matt Prio, of course. And we will sort that out, send that out to you. I think Paige Turner's going to email you back. So thank you for your lovely email. Say thank you to John and Leanne, Johnny.
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0: And we love that. You know, we love doing what we do here at Edge FM, and they're lovely people too. Leanne and John of Bega. Righto, what is the time? Oh, it's our normal time. it's our normal time for past three here at 93.7 Edge FM. Oh, Shawnee, we've got to play this. I'm finding the button. Here it is. Oh, here it is, Shawnee.
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1: 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And all you have to do is call 6492-4202.
0: Thank you, Shawnee. And I'll tell these legends all about the main prizes. We've got one phone line, guys. So if the phones are busy, you'll be able to leave your name and number for a call back. And we will call you back. Main prize is large frame Peter Hannon whale photo worth $650. Portable gas pizza oven worth $400 from Barbecues Galore. Of course, in Bega, $400 flexi pass for Four Winds concerts at Varaga Bay. I was having a bit of a smirk and a laugh because I had something sort of caught in the back of my throat and I didn't want to. Leanne and Jordan are laughing now, but that's okay. We love them. Walt, are you laughing? $400 flexi pass to Four Winds concerts. Barraga Bay, of course, near Bermagui. Exclusive tour photographic workshop with award-winning Dave Rogers and hand-painted and fired. I nearly said fried. Hand-painted and fired ceramic bowl for your precious pet, adorned with their face. So 6492-4202. Now, the main prizes will be given out. Or selected at the end of the radiothon at the end of the week. But during people's shows during the week, we'll have little prizes to give away. Now, next hour, after four, I will be giving away a copy of my latest album. It's amazing, but it's on vinyl. So it's on vinyl copy. They're rare. Only made 150. So they're rare, everybody, rare. So if you become a member, a supporter or a patron, you will win, this afternoon you will win a vinyl copy of my CD. I made it on CD, but I also made it on vinyl. You will win a vinyl copy of my album. It's amazing. All right, Shawnee, thank you for that. And what am I looking for? I'm looking for this and this button. Right here.
2: One thing I got to do while I'm in Bega is go to the record store.
12: Bega has a record store?
2: Yeah, Sugar Sounds. They have thousands of vinyl records, CDs, tapes, DVDs and books. They even have turntables and sound equipment. Plus, they buy collections.
12: I had no idea.
2: Yeah, it's just in Cup Street, upstairs at number 203. Go and say hello to Greg. He can find what you're looking for. And they're open Tuesdays to Saturday.
12: Okay, I will. Oh, wait, I'll come with you.
2: All right.
12: So, what was the first vinyl record you ever bought anyway?
2: Monkey Grip, the EP by The Divinyl. Yeah, saw that doing last week.
0: Well, there we go. What a great man, Greg. He's a great fellow, Greg. And hi, Greg, if you're listening. Now, yes, it's Radiothon, Edge FM, and it's also the Australian Music Show right now with me, Matt Preo. Great to have your company. And it was good to have Freddie Wiedemann in there before. The dulcet tones of Freddie Wiedemann. He played a couple of songs and said a good day. And so... Very special guest. He's had a little bit of a break from community radio for a while, but he'll be back with his Fred's Pop show into the future, of course. Let's play this!

Thank you to John Williamson, and thank you to Leanne and John listening to us in the shed in Bega. All right, and congratulations, of course, guys, on your prize of a Chrissy Ubrien gift pack and a CD as well. Oh, that's awesome. Hope you really, really enjoy it. Love from us here at Edge FM. Okay, Shawnee, what's this button? It's this one.

I thought that was pretty funny. Did you think it was funny, Shawnee? He said that was pretty funny. He gives me the thumbs up. What do you think, Walt the dog? All right, okay. 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We only have one phone line, so if the phone is busy, you'll be able to leave your name and number for a callback, or just call back in a few minutes, and we will pick it up. Dear Lisa will pick it up. Because I'm in here. The main prize, well, the main prizes are large frame Peter Hannon whale photo worth $650, portable gas pizza oven worth $400 from Bega's Barbecue Galore. Thank you to them. Thank you, Peter Hannon, as well. A $400 flexi pass to our Four Winds concerts at the Barriga Bay, thanks to Four Winds. Exclusive to our photographic workshop with award-winning Dave Rogers. Thank you to Dave Rogers. And a hand-painted and fired ceramic bowl for your precious pet adorned with their face. Now, did our dear friend Leah from the Potters donate that one, Shawnee? I don't know, but thank you to whoever Potter donated that as well. And after 4 o'clock, I will give away a signed Matt Preo vinyl album of It's Amazing. So that's after 4 o'clock today. Now, the prices for... if you would like to sign up for annual membership, now it'll cost you a full member of $44, patron or presenter member is $66, corporate member is $121, and the patron and corporate members are acknowledged on air weekly. A supporter, non-voting member is $27.50, a junior from 13 to 16 years old, $17.50, and you can also make a donation if you so desire. Those are the prices to become a member of... And I think that piece of paper just flew across there. Sean, did that hit you, Sean? It's all right. Don't worry, folks. It's all good. We're going to play this for our dear friend Shaz, who is listening to us on the stream at hfm.org.au. This is for you, Shaz.

0: Oh, yes, for our dear friend Shaz, recuperating up there at Thai Album there, listening to us in a lovely lounge room there. Hope your hands are feeling a bit better, Shaz, today, but you just keep resting it. Bit of Shannon Nole for you, and hope you enjoyed that. Now, we're going to play this. Phil, our great man and our great mate, Phil's Reptile.
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0: Thank you to Phil's Reptile Service. Now, also today, the great man, Pete Velks, will be in with his show, The Ocean of Sound. And I think he's coming in at 5. Shawnee, I think? I think he'll be in at 5, a special 5 till 8 edition of his Ocean of Sounds show this evening. Now, as part of a radiothon, of course, tomorrow we've got, as I get my magnifying glass, we've got Frank and James, the Hump Day special from 9 a.m. And then we've got, from 12, we've got Frank and Fran. Then we have Andrew Brenny's Music Park. And then Chris Hamilton and Frank will be going off. That's great. Now, Thursday morning at 9, we have Brecky in Bega. We've got Live with Lindsay. Then Fran and the Purple Duck. We'll have Matt H. and the Shifting Sands. And then Georgina with the Christian Live Show. Now, Friday, this is all part of our radiothon, of course. All this week until Sunday. Thursday, I said Thursday, didn't I, Shawnee? Friday, Dear Lisa and Guests, then Lisa and Michael to midday, then Fast Eddie and Special Guest, then The Blues for You and Matt Horsfall and the Friday Night Special. Saturday, which is the 16th, of course, we've got Booze Country Muster and Fluffy Slippers Country. We've got some Alt Country Afternoon, then Frank will rock you, and then into the night, Pete's go round until 8 p.m. And our last day, of course, of the Radiothon, which will be Sunday the 17th, Lisa's show, the brunch with Ian Campbell, then Michelle Scott's First Nations Sessions, Chris and Cass, then guest presenters all afternoon, and then our Radiothon will finish Sunday evening at 6 p.m. the 17th. But we've got a lot more of it to go yet. This is the Australian Music Show with me, Matt Prio, and it's... of course, great to have your company.

0: Oh, yes, no aphrodisiac there with the Whitlams. And that's Aussie. We can play that. I'm sure we can. And we can play this.
1: 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See you there.

0: and everyone all over Beacon. There we go. The river runs dry there, hunters and collectors from the Aussie CD. A lot of Aussie hits, I think it's called. Something like that. Anyway, very soon, we're going to play a Shazza special song.
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0: 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Thank you to Dave Rogers. And a hand-painted and fired ceramic bowl for your precious pet, adored with their face. What do you think, Walt? I can't enter. That's right. Because I work here. That's right. Okay. Shaz, two songs for you.

cœur. Come on, Cabargo, when the flames will rise up through.

Yes, just for you, Shaz. Come on, Cabago, from my CD. It's amazing. That, when did that come out, Shawnee? 2021. Oh, geez, next year I'll be doing it for 40 years. Next year, 2027, 40 years. And, Shawnee, did you know that I wrote my song in 1987, first one, and then 2 years later I started the busking and the different things. So, yeah, that's why it's 40 years. Next year. Oh, my goodness. Time goes pretty quick when you're having fun. All right, let's play this. Do you like a bit of Adam Harvey, folks?

0: Now, Paige Turner's just joined us. Paige, we love your work here at Edge FM, of course, and you're manning the phones, aren't you, for our radiothon, and Helen was helping you before. Oh, look out! Goodbye, I had to turn that down. How are you?
1: Very well, thanks, Matty.
0: How's the response been? Pretty good?
1: Well, it could be better.
0: Okay.
1: Yes, we've been in there. The phone started to ring a bit more today.
0: That's good.
1: I would really like it to ring a bit more, Matty.
0: Okay, Paige.
1: Could you sort that out for me?
0: Yes. I'm going to promote it again. But we want to say
1: lovely, dear. Thank you.
0: We'll do that. And we want to say congratulations to Leanne and John.
1: Aren't they lovely?
0: They're lovely people.
1: They are so lovely. They send you lots of fan mail.
0: Oh, lovely. And they've won the Chris Ubrine Dairy Farmer's Daughter Bigger Show 150 Special Edition
1: CD. Do you know what, Matty? Leanne said Chrissy has the voice of an angel.
0: She does have the voice of an angel,
1: Paige.
0: She does,
1: doesn't she?
0: And did you know that she's going to bring out her album on vinyl later on in the year?
1: Oh, yes, I did hear that.
0: And, well, it's lovely that you've joined us on the Radiothon, Paige.
1: Thank you. I don't like to be on the radio, Matty.
0: You just like to be behind the scenes?
1: Yes.
0: Helping out? And
1: I don't really have a voice for radio, Matty.
0: Do you make the tea?
1: Yes, would you like one?
0: Oh, that'd be lovely. What about you, Shawnee? Walt the dog, would you like? Oh, he's asleep.
1: Walter?
0: There he is.
1: Walter's asleep. Yes.
0: He's asleep. Yeah.
1: He's a lovely dog, Matty.
0: He's a lovely dog, isn't he, Paige? He's a fantastic dog.
1: Yeah,
0: fantastic
1: he loves dog. You, doesn't he?
0: He does. He helps me get about.
1: Yes, he does. And so does Sean.
0: And Shawnee? Shawnee drives the car.
1: Shawnee doesn't need a lead.
0: No, Sean doesn't need a lead. And, I mean, folks, you wouldn't want me driving anyway.
1: Oh, no, when you think about it, no, Matty, that would not be very good.
0: It wouldn't. It'd be terrible.
1: I don't think that would work very well at all.
0: No, it wouldn't be good at all.
1: I hadn't thought about that.
0: We've got to keep everyone in Bega safe.
1: Yes, and yourself, Matty.
0: Exactly.
1: Yes.
0: Exactly. So, yes, Chris Ubrine, Dairy Farmer's Daughter. Do you like listening to Chris Ubrine, Paige?
1: Oh, yes. I think I agree with Leanne.
2: There's a buzz on a
1: She has the voice of an angel, and I love her CD. And, you know, I really loved the Bigger Show song.
0: Will we play that one?
1: Oh, that is a story, that is. That is lovely. And I heard it on the radio.
0: Oh, on this radio station?
1: Yes, someone played it.
0: H-F-M.
1: About the show day time, oh. Yes. The show, right. Show, well, it's 3 days, isn't it? It's around the show period.
0: All right, well, let's play it, will we?
1: Oh, please, I'd love that.
0: I'll do it just for you, and I'll do it for Leanne and John as well.
1: Oh, you're a treasure. Thank you.
0: Here it comes. Oh, I'm working it out. Oh, come on, Walter.
1: Are you right there, Matty?
0: Oh. It's
2: There's
0: just.
2: A buzz
0: oh, here it is. Here she is.

Paige Turner loves this song. Sean loves this song. And I love this song. And so does Walt the dog. Chrissy, you, Brian. We love Chrissy. And I think we're gonna do another one. We're gonna play another song of Chrissy.

Yes, the Dairy Farmer's Daughter there, Chrissy Bryan from the Bega Show 150th Special Edition CD. And before that, we heard 150 Bega Shows as well. Leanne and John, that's what you will be receiving in the mail over the next week or so for being valued members of Edge FM. Leanne and John, okay, very soon we'll be giving away a Matt Prio It's Amazing limited edition vinyl LP of It's Amazing, signed as well. I signed it for you. And that'll be after four.

0: Sam Lawrence there and the Honeysuckle song. Here's Eddie.
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0: 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The main prizes are large frame Peter Hannon whale photo worth $650. Thank you to Peter Hannon. 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And a hand-painted and fired ceramic bowl for your precious pet adored with their face. That's worth $120. They're the main prizes. Drawn at the end of the radiothon. You know what? I feel like I'm going to give away a Matt Prio vinyl record. Here's one of my songs from the CD.

0: Yes, the Corn Dealer Man there from my CD and album from 2021. It's amazing. Now, if you do call up within the next few minutes, if you're a new member or a new supporter or a new patron, you will win this vinyl record.
1: Thank you. Please do.

Sebastian and Adam Harvey. Stuck in the middle with you. I was just saying to Shawnee, I've got to give you the number. 64924202. If you want to win the Matt Priho album. There you go. Here's a bit of Jane Saunders, 10 past four it is here on the Australian Music Show. 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

Yes, Jane Saunders, don't be a stranger to your heart. Now, we still haven't given away the Matt Prio vinyl of It's Amazing, so if you'd like to call now, sign up as a supporter or a member or a patron. The next person to ring up to do that on 64924202 will win this vinyl album. 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

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Daddy Cool and Eagle Rock there. And we still haven't given away this vinyl album. 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And we've also got some other great prizes as well. The main prize is a large frame Peter Han and Whale photo worth $650. 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Hand-painted and fired ceramic bowl for your precious pet, adorned with their face, that's worth $120 as well. We've got one phone line, 649-24202. If the phones are busy, you'll be able to leave your name and number for a call back, and you can also call back in a couple of minutes as well. We've got daily prizes each day this week, and you'll also go into the draw for our main prize. Our main prize is given away at the end of the Radiothon, of course, on Sunday.

0: Hope you like that one, Ali. Shake on It, of course, and Lee Kernaghan. We love Lee Kernaghan. Okay, next, what we need to play this.
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0: And if you'd like to support us, become a member or a patron, you can dial in now, 649-24202. Who likes a bit of John Farnham on a Tuesday? We do.

and the Touch of Paradise song. We love John Farnham. And this afternoon, at 5 o'clock, oh, not long to go now. It's only 25 minutes to go of the Australian Music Show with me, Matt Preo. 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Pete Veal will be in at 5 with a 3-hour edition, a special radiothon edition of the Ocean of Sounds show. 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We've got one phone line, so if the phones are busy, you'll be able to leave your name and number for a call back. We'll just call back in a couple of minutes. The main prize is a large frame Peter Hannon whale photo worth $650. A portable gas oven donated by Barbecues Galore and Bega worth $450. $400 flexi pass from Four Winds Concerts at Barriga Bay near Bermagui. An exclusive 2-hour photographic workshop with the award-winning Dave Rogers worth $380. And a hand-painted and fired ceramic bowl for your precious pet, adorned with their face on it. That's worth $150. And we still have the Matt Preo vinyl to give away. It's amazing. If you sign up to be a supporter, a new member, or a new patron, you will win the Matt Preo vinyl. It's amazing. It's the last album I did, and it's only limited to 150 copies, so it's a rare one, this one. And 649-24202 if you want to win it over the next 25 minutes.

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11: 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And we also want to give away the Matt Prio vinyl limited edition, only limited to 150 copies, of course. Matt Prio signed It's Amazing vinyl album. 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And let's get on with the music. And the number for you to call, 649-24-202.

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and Sarah Storer. Look, I'll give this another plug before we go. Thank you to everybody for listening in today. Thank you to, was it Paul? Paul who rang in. He became a supporter member. He won a copy of my CD, It's Amazing, the CD copy. And thank you to Leanne and John as well, who won a copy of Chrissy Ubrine's CD, The Dairy Farmer's Daughter, 150 Biga Shows, and everyone else who called in as well. 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I'll tell you the main prizes again before I go. Large framed Peter Hannon white Peter Hannon whale photo worth $650. 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A hand-printed, hand-painted and fired ceramic bowl for your precious pet adorned with their face, worth $120. And there's still the Matt Prio vinyl album, limited to 150 copies, it only ever made. So it's a bit of a rare one, that one. I've signed it for you, so if you become a supporter, a member, or a new member or a new patron, you could win that album as well. I hope you've had a lovely Tuesday. It's been great doing an extra hour of the show. Pete V will be in very, very soon at 5 o'clock to present his Oceans of Sound show. He'll do an extra hour as well till 8 p.m. tonight. Thank you for your support and your membership and everything. We really appreciate you guys being a part of Edge FM. And that number again, 649-24202. I will see you next Tuesday at 3. Have a lovely week, everybody. And support the Radiothon. 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

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I do the show on every second Tuesday from 9 to 5. I don't do anything from 9 to 5. From 6 to 8, Ocean of Sound. I'm Peter Velix. And this is not my usual week for the show, but it's great. 3-hour session till 8 o'clock. I've selected tunes from the last 22 shows, favourites, and hopefully some of your favourites. 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Here's a tune which owes a big debt to the band Noi. I always play something connected with bands like Noi from that era and that part of the world. It's an American group. You might recognize them. Just watched a documentary about them, the band Wilco, recently. Yeah, it's quite old now, about 10 years. Am I Trying to Break Your Heart? Follows them recording their breakthrough album, Foxtrot Alpha. And the record company dropped them, but gave them their album, and then they signed with a subsidiary of their big label for 3 times as much. Good to have some musicians winning occasionally. This is the album that they did after that album.

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I'll get Paige Turner in here and we can see what today's or my show's prize is. And you can go to the draw for our main prizes. So that number again, 64924202. Call now. Oh, here comes Paige Turner now. Right on time. And what is the prize that we have for today's show? So we're pulling it out of the Ocean of Sound Esky, and it's supplied by Better Home Beega. It's a wireless speaker, a Nashville Urbanista waterproof speaker. Yeah, I know those. They're fantastic. That's a great prize. So if you call during my show, you'll win that, or you'll go into the draw to win that today. But then I'll go through the main prizes as well. Thanks, Paige Turner. Love your work. Yeah, we only have one line, so if the phones are busy, we'll take your name and get back to you. Yeah, the main prizes are a large framed Peter Hannon whale photo worth $650, a portable gas pizza oven worth $450 from Barbecues Galore, a $400 flexi pass to Four Winds Concerts, exclusive 2-hour 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$120. 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

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I played this one last week on the show. 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
2: And somehow humans invent the

Yeah, the Blue Nile from 1984 from their album A Walk Across the Rooftops. Classic of the era. Reminds me of Bega at the moment. Tinseltown in the rain. 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

on 6492 4202, and you could win a great prize during the show. What have we got? The Nashville Urbanista waterproof wireless speaker from Better Home Bega. I just was down there getting some equipment so I could go on air here, a new lead. And you can also go in the running for the those other main prizes, which will be drawn at the end of the radiothon. So that number again, 6492 4202, Edge FM 93.7, Ocean of Sound.

penguins are all heading to the open water to the right. But one of them caught our eye, the one in the center. He would neither go towards the feeding grounds at the edge of the ice, nor return to the colony. Shortly afterwards, we saw him heading straight towards the mountains, some 70 kilometers away. Dr. Ainley explained that even if he caught him and brought him back to the colony, he would immediately head right back for the mountains.

Yeah, we don't know why the penguin has to go back to the mountains 70 kilometres away all by himself. But we do know that it's the Edge FM Radiothon, and you can ring up and call and talk to Paige Turner. Here's Harumi Hosono. I did a whole show on this guy. He's a key figure of Japanese pop music. He was in the Yellow Magic Orchestra, but that was only a small thing. Here's something from in the late 60s or early 70s from Harumi Hosono.

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I'll destroy the mood with Angine de Poitrine, the French-Canadian group, which is blowing up the internet. Well, my algorithm anyway. Came out of nowhere playing microtonal math rock, wearing these crazy costumes, but making fantastic music. I did a whole microtonal show a few weeks ago. Have a listen to some notes in between the notes.

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This is The Grateful Dead. Classic Ripple, and it'll go into a version again by the Dandy Walls from this year.

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2: The trees here are in misery and the birds are in misery. 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It is the harmony of overwhelming and collective murder. 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There is no harmony in the universe. 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But when I say this all full of admiration for the jungle. 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But I love it against my better judgment.
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Remember, you can win a prize in today's show from Better Home Bigger, a wireless speaker. The number again, 6492-4202. And then over the course of the radiothon, we've got some main prizes. We've got a large framed Peter Hannon whale photo worth $650, a portable gas pizza oven worth $450 from Barbecues Galore, a $400 flexi pass to Four Winds Concerts, an exclusive 2-hour photographic workshop with award-winning photographer Davey Rogers, or Dave Rogers, that's worth $380, and a hand-painted and fired ceramic bowl for your precious pet, adorned with their face, $120. Yeah, I've got one of those. I got done for my sadly departed dog. I love it. Before we had Mahamadou Lou and his children from a group called the Woo Woo Collective. And earlier on was Sleepwalking Through the Mekong by a Los Angeles group called Dengue Fever. Some reason Werner Herzog seems to be popping into the show. I've got to check the connections here in the Edge FM submarine. Starting to run low of air in here. Some strange pizza smells coming down the periscope. But at the moment we're having some strange times at Toucan Manor by Luna Cambridge.

0: forest, there lived many friendly creatures. 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And of course, there were...
1: We're getting something

We've just had an anonymous pledge for $500. 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
11: 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I've changed so many times since this morning, you see.
10: I do not see. 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
11: I'm afraid I can't explain myself, sir, because I'm not myself, you know.
10: I do not know.
11: Well, I can't put it any more clearly, for it isn't clear to me.
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0: 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The phone number's 9492-4202. 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

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This next one is Skúli Sverrisson from Iceland, one of my favorite discoveries last year. Another beautiful vocal on this one. Call up, it's the Radiothon. 6492-4202. 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

anonymous caller we had earlier today in the show. You can also give some money on our website, edgefm.org.au, 64924202. I'll play the song that was the very first song I played on the first Ocean of Sound. It's by a Ukrainian duo, one guy who's a specialist in medieval music, but he plays it on modern synthesizers, replicating that drony sound, but in a different way, and a stunning vocalist singing. It's a traditional song, but it's been modified. Anyway, a cry from the war zone, maybe. It's got a very quiet intro. Hopefully you're sitting in front of some nice speakers. That's what I imagine at home, on your chair in front of two really good speakers.

notion of storytelling. On the one hand, we think of storytelling as a truth-telling activity. Tell me the real story. We think of stories as bringing information. We think of stories as revealing secrets. Stories, true stories that might be told after someone's death, because, for instance, the death of someone is generally an occasion for telling stories about a person's life, and maybe some truth comes out that wasn't discussed or generally shared before that person was gone. But we also think of stories as, that's only a story. Don't tell me stories, meaning don't tell me lies. And don't you think at the very center of the whole enterprise of storytelling, there is the fact that storytelling is an activity that faces in two directions. On the one hand, it's connected with an idea of truth. On the other hand, it's connected with an idea of invention, imagination, lies. One is thrilled by the story precisely because it describes something that can't happen. It's connected with fantasy. I think it's also so complicated, and the model of the voyager or the returning soldier who is telling what really happened, who is bringing exotic news and telling terrible stories generally, is only one model of storytelling. I'm always struck by the fact that there's a kind of ambiguity in the very notion of storytelling. On the one hand, we think of storytelling as a truth-telling activity. Tell me the real story. We think of stories as

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And you can win a great prize during my show as well, from Better Home Bega. It's a wireless speaker. You can play this show while you're out on the beach, in your car, on the roof of your car, or down there at the centre of that little park in Bega. I see it's raining at the moment. This is a waterproof speaker, so you could do that. You could, if you give us some support during the radiothon, you go in the draw for the main prizes, which are drawn at the end of the radiothon. But Paige Turner is on the line waiting for your call now. 6492-4202. 6492-4202. 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

that's the great Australian outsider musician, Oren Ambachi. There was a song called Yek. This is something I just discovered today. I didn't even listen to it all the way through. Just heard the start of it. Thought I'd chuck it in, have a listen to it now.

A nice little bit of Japanese glitch from an artist called Reze Komo, a tune called Witch. Going into our last hour of the Ocean of Sound Special Edition Radiothon show. That number to call, I can hear that there's somebody on the line at the moment, so maybe wait 3 minutes. The phones are going off. The number is 6492-4202. And if you make a pledge or sign up as a supporter or full member or patron, you're going to the running for the one of the main prizes, the large framed Peter Hannon whale photo worth $650, a portable gas pizza oven worth $450 from Barbecues Galore, $400 flexi pass from Four Winds Concerts, exclusive 2-hour photographic workshop with award-winning Dave Rogers, that's worth $380, and a hand-painted and fired ceramic bowl for your precious pet, adorned with their face. It's $120. Yeah, she paints a portrait of your animal onto the doggy bowl and then they fire it. Yeah, last hour here, 93.7 Edge FM, Bega's community radio station. Here we go.

Of course, that was the band that launched a million bands, Velvet Underground and Nico, song Run, Run, Run. Lou Reed on vocals. This next one's called Lou Reed Was My Babysitter. It's from Jeff Tweedy, the singer from Wilco, his solo album just last year.

0: Yeah, when I was a wee tacker, my parents had a fairly, I guess, eclectic record collection. And there was this one record that I used to sit and listen to and, you know, look at the album. And it was called Friar Tuck and His Psychedelic Guitar. I really thought it was good when I was a kid. And then I grew up, well, kind of. And I thought, was that a real record? Did it exist? Friar Tuck and His Psychedelic Guitar. And then I recently found it again and discovered it's still really good. And it was clearly a cash in on the psychedelic music of the time. It's just a cheap knockoff, but did a bit of research and it was done by the best session guys in LA and in the best studio. And so it really holds up. And this is one of them, Ali Oop, from Friar Tuck and His Psychedelic Guitar.
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1: Here is the news. Spiral Gallery is calling for all artists to get their entries to the plethora of postcards exhibition people promptly, with panache and punctuality by 29th of May. 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Remember, 29th of May. I hope you found this bulletin perspicuous.
2: 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We just had a call from a Tathra resident. She became a supporter, Liz Pagemans. Thank you very much, Liz. This next song's for you. Of course, I've no idea what you might like to hear, but I'll play you some Totally Enormous Extinct Dinosaur and their tune, Blood on the Snow.

0: There's a duck.
1: Where?
0: Right over there.
1: Oh, no.
0: Yeah.
1: Look at him. Oh, look at him.
0: Oh, gosh. I got a stiffer.
1: What?
0: Your.
1: Oh, no. Let me see.
0: Wait a minute. It's okay.
1: No, it'll get infected. Let me see.
0: Are you sure?
1: Come here. Come on.
0: It's really in deep. Don't squeeze it.
1: Give me your lighter.
0: All right.
1: Don't be a baby.
0: All right. I'm not being a baby. Here.
1: Fine. If you move, I'm going to prick you, and then...
0: You better not.
1: You'll die.
0: It's not... Wait a minute.
1: Come on. Calm down.
0: Yep.

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Yes, our telephone assistant Paige Turner is waiting your call. Remember, there's some main prizes that can be won at the end of the radiothon. The large framed Peter Hannon whale photo worth $6.50. 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Or that hand-painted bowl. Get your pet painted onto the bowl and fired. It's worth $120. Yeah, so call us now, 6492-4202. 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Six four nine two four two zero two.

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HFM 93.7 Ocean of Sound Radiothon Edition. That was A Certain Ratio, the song Lucinda. I played that on the bass focus show, all songs with groovy or interesting bass. And this is another one from that show with an awesome bass riff.

Yeah, I love that early era of Hunters and Collectors before they went mainstream. They had a few good songs later on, but their first three albums, fantastic. Let's go to Sydney pubs, early 80s, the heyday of underground rock in Sydney. Pubs like the Hoveton and the Annandale Hotel and the Lansdowne and the Palace Hotel. And one of my favourite groups at that time was called the Craven Fops. Some claim they've got legendary status. Yeah, their live gigs were fantastic. They'd whip everybody up into a frenzy with their chaotic and beautiful rock and roll, the kind of raga rock. So this makes sense. This song's called Ravi Shankar by the Craven Fops.

Yeah, that song was the first release on the venerable Australian label Half a Cow. Half a Cow is still going. Let's go across, get across the pond, across the water. Similar time, late 80s. The Chills, if I love my leather jacket.

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I think it's optional what you put on it. 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

Yeah, I loved my leather jacket until I lost it. This is a group called Community Radio, so we have to play them. Mates of mine from Sydney, they're playing lots of different groups, including, just forgotten it, youth group. This is called Love to Get High.

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Quick call in, 6492 4202, before it's too late and you don't have a chance to win the wireless speaker. I've been quite up-tempo for this last hour. No Icelandic ambience or Peruvian throat singing. I have a bit of fun now. There's been a whole bunch of rock groups out of Australia singing in a real Australian voice, having a lot of fun in the Australian stories, and they've been doing well around the world. Here's a group called Playlunch and their song called Keith, and go into a classic, you can call it that, by the group called The Chats, Smoko, and then another one after that. There's probably a language warning in this.

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And from our porch, we watch the scene as something snaps.

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0: She held the mic right up to his face, called him out for everything and said, "You're a disgrace." But Keith wasn't listening. His eyes were locked dead.

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Yeah, this has been the Ocean of Sound special edition, special radiothon edition. Six four nine two four two zero two.

0: important collective murder. Even the stars up here in the sky look like a mess. There is no harmony in the universe. We have to get acquainted to this idea that there is no real harmony as we have conceived it. But when I say this all full of admiration for the jungle. It is not that I hate it, I love it. I love it very much, but I love it against my better judgment. The trees here are in misery and the birds are in misery. I don't think they sing, they just screech in pain. Taking a close look at what's around us, there is some sort of harmony. It is overwhelming and collective murder. Even the stars up here in the sky look like a mess. There is no harmony in the universe. We have to get acquainted to this idea that there is no real harmony as we have conceived it. But when I say this all full of admiration for the jungle. It is not that I hate it, I love it. I love it very much. But
1: thanks, Werner. That's Werner Herzog. Just gave us a call. Pledged a large sum. Thanks to our caller from Tathra and our other caller that pledged a reasonably large amount. And some other callers. We'll be announcing the winner of the wireless speaker shortly, but I just

When I say this all full of admiration for the jungle. It is not that I hate it, I love it. I love it very much, but I love it against my better judgment. The trees here are in misery and the birds are in misery. I don't think they sing, they just screech in pain. Taking a close look at what's around us, there is some sort of harmony. It is the harmony of overwhelming and collective murder. Even the stars up here in the sky look like a mess. There is no harmony in the universe.

we'll be announcing the winner of tonight's prize shortly. Just collating the numbers, putting them into the Edge FM computer, checking the periscope here on the submarine. Almost out of oxygen.

Okay, we have a winner of the prize tonight, supplied by Better Home, Bega, the wireless speaker, Nashville Urbanista, waterproof. Very nice unit. And the winner is a person who called in from Tathra, Liz Pagemans. She became a supporter. Thanks, Liz. Your name got pulled out of the hat. Yeah, this has been Ocean of Sound with me, Peter Velix, on Edge FM. I think we just got a call from Liz and Pete in the Central Coast supporting the station. Good on you guys. Hope you enjoyed the show. Long-time listeners, first-time callers. Hope to see you down here sometime. Yeah, maybe I should go for another hour. But I do know I have a roast on, so. Okay, see you later. Thanks for listening.

Thank you very much.

0: Across Australia on the Community Radio Network, this is Recorded Live. And in this show, we have featured Melbourne trio Apolline, recorded live at the 2025 Mullaney Music Festival. Their songs from the top were West Fest, then Sweeping Edge, and lastly, Potato Taxi. Many thanks to all the volunteers at the Mullaney Music Festival for helping to make the event happen every year. Also, much love and respect to Dave Parnell for the assistance and the great live sound on the Platypus stage. This show was recorded, mixed, and produced for the Community Radio Network by John Robinson.
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This is a weekly conversation with Indigenous knowledge holders showcasing all forms of Indigenous ingenuity. I'm your host, my name's Crystal DiNapoli, and I'm joined by the ever-talented Alex Watts here on the panel, and we are excited to bring you a beautiful March 22nd edition of Indigenuity today. Now, in true Indigenuity fashion, we'd like to start off by acknowledging that we are broadcasting to you from the lands of the Woiwurrung people of the Kulin Nations. So we'd like to acknowledge their role as the first custodians, observers, and carers of this country, acknowledging their continued connection to these beautiful lands, skies, and waterways, including the Yarra, the Birrarung, and pay our respects to their elders past and present. And I extend that respect as well to any First Nations people who may be tuning in, and acknowledging the countries that you are tuning in from as well. Now, I am really looking forward to today's show. I am getting to speak with the very talented Kalkadoon award-winning author, John Morrissey, about his debut novel, Bird Deity, which is described as a novel like no other. It's a cosmic horror story about power, theft, love, lost, and destiny. And we interviewed John Morrissey in the past about his debut collection of short stories, Firelight. And so I'm very excited that we have John here today in the studio to cover this incredibly exciting moment in his writing journey. But as always, what we're going to do is start off by listening to some music, and we're going to kick it off with Mundaway Jelly.

0: Yama, and welcome back to Indigenuity on 3RRR and via the National Indigenous Radio Service and across the Community Radio Network. We've just been listening to some music. We had just now Spring Thing by Emma Donovan, and before that we had Gelee by Mandaway. So we're at that exciting time of today's show where I get to speak with our special guest. And as introduced prior to our break, we are going to be speaking with Kalkadoon award-winning author John Morrissey about his debut novel Bird Deity, which is described as a cosmic horror story about power, theft, love, loss, and destiny. Now, John's work has been published in Overland, Mianjin, and the anthology This All Come Back Now. He won the 2020 Indigenous Writers Mentorship and was runner-up for the 2018 Nakata Brophy Prize. His debut story collection, Firelight, won the Queensland Literary Award Steel Rudd Award for a short story collection and best collection in the Aurelis Awards 2023, along with being shortlisted for the 2024 Victorian Premier's Literary Award for Fiction and both the Indigenous Writers Prize and the UTS Glenda Adams Award for Writing in the 2024 New South Wales Premier's Literary Award. As I'm saying, a very celebrated book, a very celebrated collection of short stories as his debut, and already Bird Deity is getting all of that reception as well. And in 2024, Morrissey was also named a Sydney Morning Herald Best Young Novelist. John, welcome to the show.
1: Thanks so much for having me.
0: So it's a delight to speak to you in person. I did have the honour of speaking to you about your short story collection, Firelight, when it had come out. You have had such an overwhelmingly positive response to your debut work. Could you tell us, how does it feel?
1: I mean, it's just like, you know, I think writing's a pretty lonely process a lot of the time, and I think, you know, every writer sort of starts off by writing a lot of stuff that they have trouble getting published, and it just feels wonderful that people actually want to read my work, and, you know, people seem to be enjoying it, and it feels amazing. Yeah, it's nice to kind of reach this point, yeah.
0: Yeah, you're a very talented fiction writer. So the debut novel that we're discussing today, Bird Deity, has been endorsed by well-renowned First Nations authors, including Tony Birch, Michaela Saunders, Claire Coleman. How does it feel to have that type of spotlight and support so early in your journey?
1: It's a real honour for sure. I mean, it's kind of makes it feel like there's a real kind of sense of community amongst Aboriginal writers. Michaela in particular has just been, you know, such a... just helped me so much in my writing career, and I'm so grateful to her for all the kind of assistance she's given me, and it feels good. And I mean, I think it speaks to kind of a certain level of solidarity amongst Aboriginal writers, which I think is really important for the kind of success of Aboriginal writing. Even writers working in very different kind of areas and writing very different kinds of work, there's that sense of solidarity amongst us. I think that's really important. Yeah.
0: Beautiful. Yeah. And I'm sure lots to learn as well from their guidance. Has there been any, put you on the spot, but has there been any sort of, advice or perhaps even just support that you feel has helped guide you along in these steps?
1: With Firelight, it was the product of the Boundless Fellowship. And as part of that fellowship, I was very honoured to be able to work with Kim Scott as a mentor. Mm. He's one of my absolute like idol for me in terms of writing. I think he's easily one of the greatest writers this country's ever produced, or even the world has ever produced, and I think that working with him, which just felt like such a kind of privilege to be able to work with someone whose work I respect so much, and even just having him read what I wrote and tell me that he enjoyed it was the best thing I could hear at that time, so that was really important to me.
0: Well, that's amazing. Congratulations. That's definitely got to be a special moment in your career. Now, congratulations on Bird Deity. Congratulations on everything, of course. Sorry for putting you through reading out all of your accolades, but I am quite proud. I wanted to ask, so Bird Deity is your debut novel. So Firelight was a collection of short stories. This is your debut novel. And as described before, it is captured as this cosmic horror story that covers themes of power, theft, love, loss, and destiny. How would you describe Bird Deity to a prospective reader? What can they expect?
1: It's kind of it's a science fiction novel, and I think with elements of cosmic horror, sort of in the vein of kind of Edgar Allan Poe, some of his writing, or H.P. Lovecraft, or Jeff Vandermeer. And it's essentially it's about a colonial situation on an alien planet, which, is a theme which is commonly explored in science fiction. And I suppose I wanted to approach it from a very kind of, not strictly political necessarily, but I wanted to create a very kind of honest depiction of what colonialism is in a sort of speculative setting. That was kind of my objective with the book. Hopefully I succeed in that. Yeah.
0: And in capturing, I guess, quite like complex but important themes like that, what sort of considerations have you had to make in the way that you express or explore those themes like colonization in a book? And has it guided, I guess, your, you know, your plot? Has it amended anything, I guess, that you sort of sought out to do? And then in recognizing those themes, what are those considerations you've had to make?
1: Yeah, I think it's always difficult, I think. I mean, obviously there's a certain amount of kind of responsibility with addressing any kind of serious topic in literature, you know, particularly a serious topic like colonialism. And I think there's always a danger that particularly doing it in a kind of speculative setting can seem like you're simplifying things or not treating it with the seriousness it kind of deserves. And I really didn't want to kind of fall into that with Bird Deity. I suppose the kind of, what I really wanted to do was make the kind of, particularly the protagonist, a very kind of well-realized individual. And I thought that was the kind of best way to make sure we kind of had the kind of that level of seriousness that the kind of topic needs. Mm. I really wanted to kind of give a sort of portrayal of the psychology of a person who's like a kind of, you know, agent of colonialism, essentially.
0: Yeah, excellent. And you mentioned, like, you know, this sort of speculative writing, speculative fiction. What is it about that genre that has drawn you to, you know, exploring your writing through it?
1: I don't know. I suppose it's just something I've always loved. I mean, I read so much science fiction when I was younger. I don't read as much as I used to, but, you know, when I was younger, I just devoured it. You know, all kinds of writers, you know, from more kind of, you know, traditional kind of golden age science fiction writers like Isaac Asimov to, you know, some more experimental stuff and Philip K. Dick and so forth and, you know, William S. Burroughs. And I don't know, I think it's just, even if I, you know, don't kind of perhaps keep up with the genre like I should, I think it's always where my heart will be, and it's kind of the stories I always want to write, I think. Like, I like working in other genres as well, but I always did want to write a science fiction novel.
0: Yeah.
1: And, you know, not a kind of a novel that just uses certain kind of tropes or aspects of science fiction. I wanted to write a novel which was in and of itself just a science fiction novel. Yeah.
0: Yeah. I mean, in you sort of outlining some of those authors that have come before that have helped either inspire your writing or guide you, I am curious, do you have like a favorite book or a favorite series from your childhood to now that, you know, has always got that sort of soft part in your heart?
1: Yeah, I think, I don't know, for some reason when I was a kid, I just read 1984 by George Orwell over and over again. And, you know, I think obviously, you know, that book has a lot of people kind of focus on the kind of political message of it, which is obviously, you know, very important to the book. But I think whenever I've reread it, I've just, as a work of science fiction, it's kind of underrated, I think, in terms of the way he kind of evokes this kind of atmosphere. And, you know, it's really a book about how changing technology can change, like, the nature of society and the nature of, you know, political systems. And I think, you know, it's very much a science fiction novel. It doesn't really get talked about in those terms, but, you know, just there's an atmosphere of just like dread, which kind of pervades the whole novel, which is so powerful. It's, yeah, really impressive to me. Yeah.
0: Yeah. No, 1984 definitely shaped my experience with literature as well when I was in high school. It's a beautiful book. I remember feeling at the time as a child, like as a young child, just feeling really like disappointed in a way with how things progress. And then the more that I've revisited as an adult, I just think it's so perfect and like couldn't have ended in any other way, essentially.
1: Yeah. There's some really beautiful kind of just human moments in it. Like some, it's a really kind of emotional book as well. Like there's really a lot of poignant scenes and it's like, it's a very sad book. There's a lot of kind of, you know, compassion in there for people, I think so. Yeah.
0: Yeah, beautiful. So that's George Orwell that we're discussing at the moment. So for anyone tuning in, we are having a chat with John Morrissey, Calcadoon writer, about his debut novel, which is Bird Deity. It is a sci-fi speculative fiction work exploring themes like colonization. I am absolutely enjoying devouring it. You write so immersively, so beautifully, and so easy. Like I'm really enjoying all of your writing and to continue stalking your journey. But to continue sort of unpacking Bird Deity, could you tell us a bit about what inspired the setting for it? How did you find this story?
1: I think that kind of image of the, which sort of led to it was during lockdown in Melbourne. I was just going for a walk, you know, as we were doing. And I just had a kind of mental image of someone, a man kind of walking out of a forest in the rain and finding a kind of ruined structure in front of him. I was like, okay, that's kind of interesting image, but not enough to build a novel around. And I just kind of sat with it for, you know, about a year. And then, you know, different aspects of the plot kind of took place and I got a better idea of the main character. I had a few false starts on it because I did want to get the, I just couldn't find the right tone for it, and it took me about, this is the third attempt, I think, was what actually turned into the manuscript in the end. So, because I just didn't have the right tone, and I think the character in particular, because he's not an especially sympathetic person, but I didn't want it to be a completely hateful person even, and that's a kind of tricky line to walk. So that was something I had to kind of give a lot of thought to kind of humanize him and make him a kind of person who, even if he's not, you know, he's kind of detestable in some ways, he's not like a completely sort of, repellent individual. Yeah.
0: Yeah. That's very interesting. And do you find yourself drawn to creating those sort of like complex shades of grey type characters?
1: Yeah, I really enjoy writing that kind of character. I think it's something I really admire is when someone writes a kind of admirable character in a book, and they still were kind of present as like a well-rounded human being. I think that's a really hard thing to do. Mm. And, you know, I think that's something I'd like to be able to do that possibly at some point in my career. But, yeah, I think, I don't know, just like kind of the way, what really interests me and what I kind of tried to explore with David, the protagonist in this, is the way that people will kind of justify things to themselves and like let things not examine themselves or, you know, the steps they'll take to avoid thinking about their own actions and what kind of person they are. That's something which I really want to explore with the main character in the book. Yeah.
0: Yeah. Yeah. And also, I thought it was quite a treat for the types of fiction I enjoy. In reading Bird Deity, you do explore from a third person perspective. So it's third person voice, you know, not I, you know, it, I'm doing, et cetera. So you've got third person voices, but you've got multiple POVs. So can you tell us a bit about that process of trying to establish two, like, quite clearly different perspectives of people who are observing the universe in their own sort of way? What is that process for creating these well-rounded characters and capturing the story from their perspective?
1: Yeah, I think it's kind of tricky in a third-person book because it's kind of written in like close third-person, so you get like a good insight into the characters' kind of, you know, emotions and what they're thinking and stuff. So when you're kind of switching between characters in that kind of perspective, you do have to sort of change the way you're describing the world, even, because they're seeing the world in different ways. And that's something which I had to kind of, you know, think about how I was going to do that, because it is, you don't want it to feel like the world feels exactly the same to two different people, because obviously everyone sees the world differently. So that was something I had to really think about with those changing perspectives. Yeah,
0: beauty. All right, very exciting. And with Bird Deity, is there anything that you think listeners or readers, prospective readers, should know before diving in, or anything that you're hoping that they might take from the book?
1: I think people should just get into it. I think there's a few sort of, not twists per se, but I think it takes some sort of different directions maybe to what people would expect towards the second half of the book. And, you know, just, yeah, people going with like an open mind and, yeah, receptive to what it is, yeah.
0: Perfect. And so where can people find your book?
1: It should be pretty easy to find in bookstores. I think it was definitely in like readings and so forth and in bookstores in Melbourne. And you can also order it online through the publisher or, you know, various other online platforms. Yeah.
0: Excellent. All right. You've heard it here. It's widely available, all good bookstores as well. John Morrissey's Bird Deity. Now, before we let you go, I was curious. So you said that you enjoy, of course, writing in different genres. You enjoy speculative fiction and sci-fi. Is there anything on the horizon, however long-term that might be, and are there any genres that you might like to explore in your next work?
1: I think for the next one, I'm hoping to do something a bit more ambitious, and I want it to be more of a sort of gothic horror kind of historical novel. But that means doing a little bit of research, and I don't want to, you know, absolutely knock myself out doing research, but I'm trying to do a little bit of background reading, so it might be a bit of a work in progress at the moment. So
0: yeah, deadly. All right, cool. We'll keep our eyes out for it then. John, thank you so much for your time. All of the best with this continued celebration of its debut and the launches. For those who are listening in, we have been speaking with John Morrissey about his debut novel, speculative fiction. It is Bird Deity. And it's definitely a good read. So I encourage you to go find your, you know, best bookstores, look online, get yourself a copy. Remember as well, you can borrow books from libraries and they still support the authors as well. John, thank you so much for your time today.
1: Thanks so much.
0: Excellent. So we are going to go back to listening to some music, and we're going to kick it off with Winter Came by Lydia Fairhol.

0: 45 RPM, Diana Ross, Love Hangover. It went to number one in the US on three Billboard charts, the Hot 100, Hot Soul Singles, and Dance Club charts. And it got some airplay here too. Now let's head to the phones, 1-800-045-RPM. Now Frank's been a regular caller since we started almost a decade ago. What did you want to hear today?
1: I'd love to request The Loved One by INXS.
0: What's your connection with it?
1: Well, I heard this great remake of The Loved Ones before hearing the original, and I had no idea it was a cover at the time. And to me, it's an amazing example of a remake that in some ways surpasses the original. 45 RPM.

0: 45 RPM, in excess in one of their early 45s, The Loved One. The band re-recorded it several years later for its 1987 album, Kick. But that's the original. Now, if you've just joined us, hello and welcome to 45 RPM. This is the show where we play the greatest tunes from the vinyl era. This hour, Ward has a fun quiz that will test your knowledge on the song, The Locomotion. Next, Newman remembers the year Australia participated in an expo in Osaka, Japan, featuring performances by Aboriginal musicians and dancers. What year was that? We'll play a song from that year on the other side of this on 45 RPM.
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3: Dutch bands had their share of hits in 1970 with George Baker Selection's Little Green Bag and T-Set's Ma Bellamy. But it was the Dutch group Shocking Blue that had the biggest seller, with Venus going to number one in March. The year saw the beginning of the solo career of Michael Jackson. The 12-year-old was then lead singer with his brothers in the Jackson 5, who charted with three hits, the best known being ABC. Two of the biggest Australian hits of the year were once again from the pen of Johnny Young. He wrote Smiley for Ronnie Burns and I Thank You for Aboriginal boxer-turned-singer Lionel Rose. It was Rose's biggest hit outside of the boxing ring and made number one. In December 1970, the long-awaited soundtrack to Jesus Christ Superstar was released. It became the first million seller for Andrew Lloyd Webber and Tim Rice. The year was filled with other gospel and religious theme songs such as Spirit in the Sky by one-hit wonder Norman Greenbaum, Let It Be by The Beatles, Everything is Beautiful by Ray Stevens, and even the title to Simon and Garfunkel's hit Bridge Over Troubled Water was based on the line of a song recorded by the gospel group The Swan Silvertones. The album Bridge Over Troubled Water and the single of the same name made number one in America, England and Australia.
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0: 45 RPM in the original 45 version of Think. Aretha recorded the tracks several times, including a version with the Blues Brothers in the early 80s. Coming up, we look at the biggest 45s this week across the decades. And in this week's quiz, Ward tests your knowledge on the song The Locomotion. That's coming up on 45 RPM.
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3: Well, just how much of a music whiz are you? This is your chance to find out. Each time we throw three questions at you to see if you're an expert, a fan, or even a casual listener. You can participate wherever you are. There are no mobiles to ring and, of course, no prizes. Today's questions are about The Locomotion, one of the most popular songs of the vinyl era. Now, our thanks go out to Stella, who lives in Nowra, for sending in these questions. So let's begin. Question 1. Who wrote The Locomotion? Question 2. After Kylie Minogue had a hit with Locomotion in Australia in 1987, she re-recorded it for the international market. What was it called? And question 3. Before Kylie had a hit with the song, three other acts charted with it in Australia. Who were they? Here's some thinking music.

And now the answers. Question 1. Who wrote The Locomotion? The answer, Carole King and Jerry Goffin.

Question two. After Kylie Minogue had a hit with Locomotion in Australia in 1987, she re-recorded it for the international market. What was it called? The answer, The Locomotion.

And question three, before Carly had a hit with the song, three other acts charted with it in Australia. Who were they? The answer, Little Eva had the original hit on the Australian charts in both 1962 and 10 years later in 1972. The second act was Grand Funk Railroad. Both Little Eva and Grand Funk released it under the title The Locomotion. The third version was from the US soul disco group Ritz. They released it as Locomotion without the definitive article in 1979.

So how did you go? If you got one right, that's great. If you got two, you did well. And all three, congratulations, you're a genius. So remember, you can send quiz questions to me by emailing request at 45rpmradio.com. And thanks to Stella for your questions. 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

45 RPM, Melissa Manchester, you should hear how she talks about you. A top five song in Australia in the early 80s. And all I ever wanted is to be number one. Now let's check out the biggest tunes of the week in Australia on this day, in years gone by. 40 years ago, Diana Ross scored a number one hit with the song penned by the Bee Gees.

0: 50 years ago, ABBA had the biggest hit of the year with their song that was number one for a record 14 weeks.
1: Can you hear the drums, Fernando? I remember long ago another starry night like this.
0: And 60 years ago, the Beatles scored their 15th number one single in Australia with the double A-sided 45, Nowhere Man and Norwegian Wood. Nowhere Man describes a man with no direction in his life and no genuine worldview. It was one of the first Beatles singles to be unrelated to romance or love.

0: 45 RPM, taking us back to the mid-60s for both sides of the Beatles single. Nowhere Man and Norwegian Wood, This Bird Has Flown. Australia and India were the only two countries that released Norwegian Wood as a single during the 60s. Next hour, a lost 45 from an artist who, after his group dissolved, performed at Live Aid alongside Paul Young, and he then returned for an unscheduled appearance with Bob Geldof, David Bowie and Pete Townsend to sing Let It Be with Paul McCartney. And in Aussie legends, the Kiwi who became an Aussie citizen and received a Medal of the Order of Australia in 2010. Aussie legends and lost 45s coming up on 45 RPM.
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Work hard, boy, you'll find one day you'll have a job like mine.

Hello, I'm Maggie Morgan, and welcome to my program, Meet Me at the Movies, the program that journeys across the world through cinema, exploring remarkable films.

films screening in Palace Cinemas across Australia from May the 6th to May the 27th. And I'll also be playing a fabulous interview with the National Festival's director for Palace Cinemas, Alicia Zecola. And here's a great track by The Passions, I'm in Love with a German Film Star.

The film I'm Not Stella is an intriguing exploration of identity, truth, and the possibility of reinventing oneself. Adapted from the novel by Mark Frisch, the film centres on an American, James Larkin White, played by Albrecht Shaw. Set in Switzerland in the 1950s, White is arrested after arriving at the Swiss border. Authorities believe he is Anatole Steller, a sculptor who disappeared 7 years earlier and is wanted for his involvement in the controversial political Smirnoff affair. Though he insists he is James White, no one believes him. Everyone around him seems convinced he is Steller, even Steller's estranged wife Julika, played by Paula Beer. The examining magistrate, the prosecutor, and even White's own defense lawyer all question his claims. Yet he continues to insist he is not Steller. Is he truly the victim of mistaken identity, or is he attempting to escape into a new life? The film unfolds like a psychological thriller, rich with Hitchcockian tension, as the audience is drawn into questions of memory, perception, and whether we can ever truly escape our past. Is White telling the truth, or has he created a new identity to flee his former life? This is Who Are You? With The Who.

Prosecution is a film engrossing a clash of good and evil, skillfully blending courtroom drama with tense thriller elements to deliver a powerful and timely story about the realities of Germany's judicial system. This gripping and politically charged thriller from director Faris Shariat follows Se-Yo Kim, played by Shen Emily Yan, a young prosecutor determined to challenge racist violence in Eastern Germany. After surviving an attack herself, Se-Yo defies her superiors and begins investigating alone, uncovering links between cases long dismissed as isolated incidents. When she finally brings one of the attackers to trial, she fights to expose him as part of a broader right-wing network, uncovering hidden files and piecing together a complex web of connections. What emerges is not random hatred, but a system unwilling to recognize deeper patterns. Drawing inspiration from real events, the film carries unsettling authenticity. Yet it works not as a lecture, but as a tense procedural thriller. Everyday sounds like footsteps, photocopiers, closing doors create mounting dread within stark institutional spaces. And the song I'm going to play here is Deutschland by Rammstein, a song that carries a dark, confrontational energy and wrestles with Germany's identity, history, and internal conflict.

Sound of Falling by Marcia Chelinsky is a bold and haunting work of cinema shown through the lives of four girls, Alma, Erica, Angelica, and Lenka, who each spend their youth on the same farm in northern Germany near the Elbe River between Berlin and Hamburg. As the farmhouse changes through the upheavals of the 20th century, traces of the past and generations of secrets remain within its weathered walls. Though separated by time, striking parallels emerge between the girls' lives. Shared longings, lost innocence, loneliness, and hidden truths begin to connect them as their stories intertwine and time itself seems to dissolve. The film explores how trauma, silence, and patriarchal violence echo across generations. Rather than telling a straightforward story, Chelinsky uses a fractured dreamlike structure, moving between eras with sudden, unsettling cuts. Scenes begin and end abruptly, creating a sense of emotional dislocation and mystery. The result is immersive and unsettling, as if memory itself has been broken apart. Visually, the film is extraordinary. Cinematographer Fabian Gamper creates an atmosphere of haunting through handheld camera work, shifting lenses, grainy imagery, and claustrophobic framing. Repeated images of water, insects, family photographs deepen the sense of menace and history returning. From the film, this is Stranger with Anna von Haswolf.

Adapted from Barbara Paki Eberhardt's memoir, 4-3 by Adrian Goijinger, it follows Barbara and her partner Helly, both professional clowns who live a joyful and unconventional life with their two children. They refuse to take life too seriously, choosing laughter whenever things go wrong. However, when faced with tragedy, Barbara's left devastated and struggles to find a way forward as memories of her marriage and family life resurface. The film uses flashbacks to reveal both the love and tension in Barbara and Helly's relationship, giving emotional depth to the tragedy. As Barbara withdraws into grief, she slowly reconnects with the world through friendships. Gradually, she discovers that life and laughter can continue if she is willing to embrace both the light and the shadow once more. And in the final moments of the film, Barbara uses performance to make peace with her loss and embrace life again. The film also pays touching tribute to clowning as an art of empathy and human connection. From the film, this is Eagle Eye Cherry with Save Tonight.

And you've been listening to Maggie Morgan from Meet Me at the Movies. And I hope you're enjoying all the music and all the stories from the films in this year's German Film Festival. Berlin Hero is the final film from director Wolfgang Becker before his passing in 2024. It's a witty, bittersweet, tragic comedy examining memory and fame. In Berlin, 30 years after the fall of the wall, video shop owner Mischa Hartung is on the verge of bankruptcy. Business is barely getting by, and his personal relationships, especially with his daughter Natalie, are crumbling. When journalist Alexander Landmann one day requests an interview about Mischa's alleged involvement in a mass escape from the GDR, German Democratic Republic, Mischa senses an opportunity to make some quick money with a small exaggeration and embellishes the truth a little. The story unexpectedly spreads like wildfire, and Mischa reluctantly becomes a national hero overnight. Torn between the admiring crowds and his guilty conscience, he tries to navigate his newfound fame. And then there's Paula, whose life he supposedly saved. As the two grow closer, critical eyes suddenly notice that Mischa's story doesn't fully add up. A race against time begins, and with it the crucial question, how long are the legs of Mischa's lies? This is David Bowie with Heroes.

Set in 1956, Hello Betty is a heartfelt and inspiring dramedy from Swiss director Pierre Monnard. The film tells the story behind Betty Bossi, the fictional homemaker invented in 1956 by Zurich copywriter Emmy Criolla to promote food products. What begins as a marketing invention quickly takes on a life of its own as the public comes to believe Betty is a real woman. Through easy, reliable recipes, Betty became a trusted household name for generations. Yet in Hello Betty, it looks beyond the polished public image to focus on Emmy herself, a woman balancing career ambition with the demands of motherhood, domestic life, and a society where in the 1950s, men still dominated decision-making. Warm, witty, and insightful, Hello Betty is a charming portrait of ambition, identity, creativity, and the ongoing tension between public image and private self. Released in 1956, this is K Sera Sera with Doris Day.

There's also some great family films at the German Film Festival, such as Barry and Me, a breathtaking live-action adventure inspired by the legend of Switzerland's most famous rescue dog. It's a moving and timeless story of friendship, bravery, and a survival set in late 18th century Switzerland, drawing on the real-life tales of St. Bernard rescue dogs who saved avalanche victims. The film blends history with heartfelt storytelling. High in the snow-covered Swiss Alps, 12-year-old George finds himself stranded at a mountain infirmary on the Great St. Bernard Pass, cared for by monks after being left behind. The harsh, silent landscape initially feels isolating, but George soon discovers a world filled with quiet beauty and unexpected wonder. His life changes, though, when he rescues a weak St. Bernard puppy and secretly raises him. Naming the dog Barry, the two form an unbreakable bond built on trust, loyalty, and companionship. As Barry grows, so too does his natural instinct for rescue, hinting at a greater destiny. But when others attempt to take Barry away, George is forced to confront the possibility of losing his closest friend. Determined to protect him, George must find the courage to stand up and risk everything. This is Nora Jones with Man of the Hour. It's him.

0: I had the great pleasure of seeing the preview of one of the standout films in this year's German Film Festival, and that was the film Amram, directed by Fatih Akin. It's a coming-of-age story and a moving and thoughtful historical drama set in the final days of World War II on a remote German island. Through the eyes of 12-year-old Nanning, the film explores how Nazi ideology shaped everyday family life and how children inherited beliefs they didn't choose. When Germany's defeat nears, the adults around the 12-year-old Nanning respond in different ways, some with quiet relief, others with denial and grief. At the heart of the story is Nanning's simple wish to help his mother by finding white bread, butter and honey, luxuries made scarce by the war. His journey across the island becomes more than a search for food. It becomes a slow awakening to the world beyond propaganda and fear. Director Fatih Akin handles the subject with subtlety, showing that fascism does not disappear overnight, but lingers in homes, languages, and identity. It's a film that explores how memories shape us and how often we decide at an early age what type of person we're going to be. And this brings us to my interview with Alicia Zekala, who grew up in cinema. In 1965, her father, Antonio Zekala, founded Palace Cinemas, where Alicia now serves as the film festival director. Alicia Zekala, thanks very much for joining me here today on Meet the Movies.
1: Thanks for having me.
0: Cinema, and especially Palace Cinemas, has clearly been part of your family story for generations. And as someone who grew up surrounded by film and now works as a festival director, how has that family legacy helped shape your passion for cinema?
1: Oh, I love this question. Normally we just get straight into the highlights of the festival, but yes, it's very true. I grew up living and breathing cinema, and from a young age, because of my father creating Palace Cinemas and Palace Films to, I guess, you know, satisfy his passion for European cinema, that as an Italian migrant here in Australia, his passion was to bring those films here and screen them to Australian audiences. And so in those days, there were VHS tapes lying around the house. And we didn't have, you know, obviously as a child and as a teenager, I didn't have a mobile phone, or, you know, computer games weren't my thing. So, you know, Mario Brothers, and that wasn't my thing. So I would put on the VHS tapes that were lying around the house. And so from a young age, I put something on, it would be Manon des Sources. Or I remember when I was 13, I watched Clockwork Orange. A huge range of films laying around that I would watch in my spare time and on my weekends and in my school holidays. So I just grew up with this very sort of, I guess, diverse range of films, and saw films from all over the world in different languages with subtitles, and that was just normal to me. So in my role now as the festival director, it's just my passion as it was my father's, because I feel so strongly that world cinema brings a unique perspective and opens our mind to other cultures. And the film festivals that I organise, and, you know, this film festival, the German Film Festival, is one of them. I think it's so important to still have access, for people to still have access to these films, because the streaming platforms, they're great. You know, we all like to sit at home sometimes, but the cinemas and the festivals create a shared experience. And it's a different way. It's the luxury of turning off your mobile phone and watching a film in a cinema that maybe you don't like at the beginning, but maybe by the end it's won you over. When as you're at home, if that happens, you just flick to the next show. So you just sometimes don't give films a chance, and you sit there and you check your emails or respond to text messages at the same time. So it's really not the same thing. The cinema is a real experience, and an excuse to turn off from the rest of the world.
0: Oh, absolutely. And sometimes with films, you don't want them to end. It's so fantastic.
1: Yes, yeah.
0: Now, as a festival director, you help bring outstanding international films and festivals to Australian audiences. How important is it to maintain strong relationships within the film industry when creating a successful platform for the festivals?
1: Oh, I mean, I think it's all about relationships. Life is about relationships. And you never know where someone will be tomorrow, and you never know if someone from one film, what they'll make, you know, the next time. So it's just always important to be true to your values and the festival screens films. The German Film Festival, I've got a lot of good relationships with different world sales agents or producers that I buy films from. And I think once they've experienced the festival, once they've had the experience of working with this festival, then they know what we do, and then they're keen to be involved again. And so then they'll approach me about their next film that's coming up. So then that good relationship really helps with knowing what other films are coming and having access to see them and to select them for the festival.
0: Fantastic. And talking about seeing them, I went and saw Amram, and I went with a colleague of mine who has a Hungarian program on 2RRR, and we absolutely loved it. We couldn't stop talking. In fact, we were in an Uber, and the Uber driver got involved. He said, "What film are you talking about?" So hopefully we've converted him to the German Film Festival. So the Amram, what a beautiful film. It drew us into this reflective world where the landscape seemed as large as the characters themselves. How do you decide when a film is not only good, but truly right for a festival audience?
1: Well, I mean, with Amram, which I saw in Cannes last year, I was blown away by the cinematography. You mentioned the scenery, and I think that sometimes when we think of Germany, maybe we don't necessarily think of the coastline or beaches or islands. So one thing in festivals, I do like to show different parts of the country. But this film, of course, is Fatih Akin. He's a highly respected German-Turkish director. He's made a lot of wonderful films, so I already had my eye on this one. And you never know when you go into a film if it is going to be good or great. And this is one of those films that when I saw it, I just thought, you know, it was the emotion and the storyline and the cinematography and the beauty of it all just swept over me. And I thought that it was a special film, and that's why it's the centerpiece.
0: Beautiful. Well chosen. Well chosen.
1: Thank you.
0: Do you ever take chances on films that might divide opinion or challenge the audiences? And if so, why do you think that might be important in a festival setting?
1: Oh, sure, all the time. Sometimes you have passion projects that you want people to see, even if you know they won't be the biggest ticker box item. And other times, it's the directors of the films themselves that are reflecting the society that they live in. And so I'm just selecting their films. A film in this year's lineup that was the audience winner at the recent Berlinale, Prosecution, tackles the themes of racism and prejudice and violence in modern day Germany. And maybe sometimes some audiences might not want to see that side of their country. They might want to see more like a postcard version of, you know, and it's the same with anyone. If you want people to see your best side. So sometimes these films don't suit all the audiences, but other people are prepared to come along for maybe a bit more of a challenge and hear that voice that's being reflected. So that's sort of one example of that situation.
0: Isn't that great, though, to challenge people? Because that's where you get people talking about it more, isn't it? And spreading the word, more people then feel as if they're compelled to watch the film as well.
1: Yeah, well, I'm finding at the moment, actually, for the last couple of years, that across all of the foreign language film festivals that I curate, that a recurring theme is the migration, illegal migration, mass migration to Europe. And a lot of the films in a lot of the countries are reflecting this. But even when they're very good films, nobody comes to see them because people, I think, they feel like they see it too much in the news every day and they don't want to see it on their Friday or Saturday night. It's a bit of a shame because some of the films are really, like, powerful and tell such important stories. And I continue to select them and to screen them. But I know, when I'm making my offers on them, that they're going to be a tough sell at the ticket box.
0: If there is one thing you would love audiences to take away from this year's German Film Festival, what would that be?
1: I just think the diversity of the program. We have some of the hard-hitting films that we just discussed. We also have a very enjoyable and entertaining opening night comedy. And we have also a keynote for kids section, which is films for school students of German or family-friendly films. And if your children don't speak German, that doesn't matter. They only need to be able to read, and they can read the subtitles like the rest of us. So maybe bring your family to see something different and try a German film.
0: Mind you, I must admit, Amram was my first, and it won't be my last. Finally, is there a film that has changed the way that you see the world?
1: I mean, there's so many. I've just seen so many masterpieces in my life. It's hard to think of them all. Off the top of my head, I would say La Double Vie de Véronique, The Double Life of Véronique by Krzysztof Kozlowski. and The Bicycle Thieves, Ladri di Bicicletta, from Vittorio De Sica, Italian neorealist gem. And there's so many. La Haine. I think about 13 when I took a bus and a train to go to the city to watch that by myself because none of my friends were interested in seeing a black and white French subtitled film. For some reason, I just had to see it. There's so many.
0: I bet there is. I mean, what a question to ask you. It would be just millions and millions. Oh, that's fair. I'm so jealous. Mm. One of mine is The Truman Show with Jim Carrey.
1: Oh, wow. Yeah, that was great fun.
0: It poses a philosophical question of whether our own lives are manufactured or authentic because of consumerism and media manipulation. So that's one of the ones that I love. There's a film that I'm going to be seeing next called Hello, Betty. Can't wait to see that. It speaks to me greatly as I spent many years in the advertising industry.
1: Oh, did you?
0: So I love the story behind Hello, Betty. And I'm looking forward to seeing that. I'm looking forward to seeing so many more. They have a great collection of German films and other country films as well. Alicia, thank you very much for your time today. I really enjoyed speaking with you, and I could chat with you for hours on my favourite subject, movies. All the very best for the German Film Festival.
1: Thanks so much. Dankeschön.
0: So today I covered my top picks from the German Film Festival, beautiful, breathtaking stories brought to life with true cinematic beauty. And I hope you get a chance to check out some of these beautiful films at the German Film Festival at Palace Cinemas from May the 6th to May the 27th.

Now the last song I'm going to play today is 99 Luftballons, performed in the 80s by the German band Nina, which tells a fictional story about how the release of 99 red balloons are mistaken for UFOs, or enemy aircraft, triggering a catastrophic nuclear war. The song became a global anti-war anthem during the Cold War, highlighting the absurdity of military paranoia. I'm Maggie Morgan, and you've been listening to Meet Me at the Movies. This program is produced in the studios of 2RRR Sydney and is being heard across Australia on the Community Radio Network. So until we meet at the movies next time, be kind to one another.

And hi there. A very big hi. You're listening to the Dirt Music Radio Show, coming to you as it does every week from the studios of 2SER. Stuart Coops my name, and I'm delighted to have your company. If you're wondering what Dirt Music is all about, let me explain. Dirt Music is a radio show about music that comes from the heart and takes absolutely no prisoners. What you're about to hear can come from right across the musical spectrum, so long, as it's made with no concession whatsoever to fad or to fashion. It is another week, another Dirt Music, lots of music to get through. Some of it's old, some of it's new, some of it inevitably is in between. We're going to start with two new things, two new artists. Blaine, Dirt Music is a radio show about music that comes from the heart and takes absolutely no prisoners. What you're about to hear can come from right across the musical spectrum, so long as it's made with no concession whatsoever to fad or to fashion. It is another week, another Dirt Music, lots of music to get through. Some

good, he should be on Dirt Music. The song we're going to listen to is called Coyote. And then after that, from Australia, Cowboy Simple. They're from Australia, they're from Sydney. The song, though, is called Winter in Montana. Here we go. You're listening to Dirt Music.

How good are those two songs getting us underway this week on Dirt Music? I'm going to be exploring the entire catalogue of Thomas Dolbaum after listening to that song called Coyote from his forthcoming album, Birds of Paradise. And after that, from Sydney, but they sound like they could have come from North America. In fact, from Montana. The song called Winter in Montana. That's from their self-titled album, which is consistently as good as the song we listened to just then. Okay, something new now from the Punch Brothers.

0: three more fabulous musical selections there. Well, I hope you like them as much as I do. They're all new. Punch Brothers with one from them called New Bike, and then Emily Nini, N-E-N-N-I. She's from California, but now based in Nashville. Made her first album in 2018, influenced by everything from classic girl group records to outlaw country. And she's got a new album out called Movin' Shoes. And the song we listened to from it, Talking to Your Toothbrush. And then a guy from Tasmania who I like a lot, Digby Ayton. He's got an album coming out later this year, and the first song released from it is called Fighting On, and that's what we listen to on Dirt Music. Now, three tunes from people you know singing songs made famous by the great Lau George from Little Feat. Yes, the album's called Rock and Roll Doctor, a tribute to Lau George. See if you recognise the voices.
1: Lady in a turban, the cocaine tree, does a dance so rhythmically. She's crying and singing and having a time. And gee, that cocaine tree look fine, got

Okay, did you pick some of them were pretty easy, some not so easy. Pick the voices of artists covering the songs of Lau George, all included on the new album called Rock and Roll Doctor, a tribute to the songs of Lau George. First up, it was Randy Newman. Yes, you couldn't miss that one. And Valerie Carter doing Sail and Shoes. After that, Bonnie Raitt joined by the surviving Little Feat members doing Cold, Cold Heart. Then Willie Nelson, Emmylou Harris and Inara George. Inara George is the daughter of Lau George and also half of the Bird and the Bee. That trio doing a Willin. It's a pretty great album, particularly if you like Little Feat and Lau George. I do, and you, as a Dirt Music listener, most probably do too. A band, Australian band, who's doubtless listened to a lot of Little Feat are Sweet Talk. They've got a new song out, sounds like this.

More fine music this week on Dirt Music. Sweet Talk with Ride Out On Me. New song from them. Very, very impressive live band, a Sweet Talk, and they also make some pretty good records. And then from more Australian music, the Runaway Strings with a song I like a lot called Baby When It's Gone, It's Gone. And also from Australia, the Ukulele Death Squad. Now, that's a name for a group, the Ukulele Death Squad with Kui. After that, on a sadder note, we listen to Beverly Martin, who passed away last week, aged 79. Beverly Martin, probably best known for the two albums that she did with her then-husband, who treated her very, very badly, John Martin. But in also in 2014, she did a solo album called The Phoenix and the Turtle. And from that album, we listen to the song Reckless Jane. It is time for me to say goodbye to those of you taking the syndicated show. Hope you can join me next week for another Dirt Music coming to you from the studios of 2SER and around Australia, thanks to the Community Radio Network. I'm going to finish this portion of the show with a tribute to the very, very wonderful broadcaster and musician James Valentine, who passed away last week. Broadcast at the ABC for more than 25 years, also a member of the Models, Absent Friends, and a very, very fine human being. Also a terrific sax player. And we're going to finish this portion of the show with something from the James Valentine Quartet, an album called The Power and the Passion. And this is their version of the Triffids classic, Wide Open Road.

0: Hello and welcome to another Jazz Hour. I'm Barry O'Sullivan, with a program produced in the studios of 2MBS Fine Music Sydney and coming to across Australia via the Community Radio Network. Adrian Lim Klumpas is a performer, composer and educator from Sydney. He performs primarily on piano with electroacoustics and preparations and has composed a range of works and commissions for chamber ensembles, choreographers and filmmakers. Adrian has released several albums, including two solo albums, Be Still and Yield, and most recently a new recording, Three Pianos, live at Phoenix Central Park. His music speaks to genres of minimalism, electronic music, post-rock and related subgenres of jazz and modal improvisation, free improvisation and the tradition of piano composition. We'll hear some of that music when Adrian Lim Klumpas joins me as my special studio guest on this edition of A Jazz Hour. But first, some of his musical favourites.
1: One, two, one, overthinking. One, two, da-da-da.

0: song penned by the vocalist Cecile McLaurin-Salvant called Anything But Now, themed around the thing that affects most of us, procrastination, I would imagine, from the album Oh Snap, a set of 12 originals and one cover from that breezy jazz swinger, featuring the freewheeling pianist Sullivan Fortner. That's the music choice of my studio guest, Adrian Lim Klumpus. And I suppose that falls into your genres, Adrian. Welcome to A Jazzer.
1: Thanks for having me, Barry. Yeah, that track at, and Cecile's music and Sullivan's piano playing, like it...
0: it's a lot of free improvisation there.
1: Yeah, there's a lot of freedom to be expressive, and, you know, Cecile does that through her lyric writing, and we get these themes that you don't often hear in jazz in her work. Just the ability and the freedom that Sullivan plays the piano with, I'd find astounding and aspiring.
0: And inspirational?
1: Inspiring. Yeah, just it makes me want to go and practice.
0: Oh, really? And yeah. Do you get the same feeling from jazz vocalists?
1: Yes. So I think in the world of jazz, which I've been a part of for decades, I think jazz vocals they speak differently to me, and the way that as a piano player you have to perform in that setting is just so is very different and demanding and enjoyable when it just really works out. And, you know, I feel like I'm quite a giving and supportive person, so when I can do that musically, and that's it really ticks my box.
0: So you'd be called upon that quite regularly as a teacher, I'd imagine.
1: Yes.
0: How would someone like the style of Sullivan Fortner and Cecile McLaurin-Salmon inspire you and your students? How could you convey that through inspiration to your students?
1: Oh, that's about persistence and creativity all the time. And being prepared to play, to perform is about, in with jazz, is about being prepared to create, which is different than if you ask me to play a Bach Prelude and Fugue, for example. That's not really a creative moment. There are times when you've got to be in a different concentration flow for that. But when we're playing jazz, and as a singer or as an accompanist or as a soloist, you can take a chance and you can stretch something out, or you can suggest something to another musician who's listening in the group with you. Then that creative moment is the important one, and then the performance actually, in my mind, kind of subsides a bit, and I'm not really engaging with my audience as much. I'm now engaging with the people around me or with music itself.
0: Now, you teach in different places. How would you utilise that in the secondary school situation? And then again, you teach at university level. Mm. So it's different styles or different types of inspiration, I'd imagine, in those situations.
1: Yeah, so in my my high school job, that's about revealing different types of music to different types of kids, and then they can be inspired by listening to new things or trying out a different instrument or trying out their instrument in a different way. When I'm teaching undergraduate or postgraduate music students, that's about finding their voice within their capacity. And so if their capacity can do lots of different things, then the creativity is a really important point to teach. So whereas, you know, if they're building their capacity, then sometimes you've got to teach the basics and the foundations.
0: So do you use your own music for that?
1: Sometimes, yeah. So we'll listen to my project, We Will Intersect, later on in this hour, but I tried my We Will Intersect project with my undergrad performing group last year, and it was very, very different to do a 40-minute spontaneous improvisation with musical cues. And I was really chuffed because there was these students, you know, they tried it on and it fit them, and they then were proudly strutting their stuff

0: in this new way of making music. So I do incorporate my ideas in what I do, because I feel that if I'm not being creative, even in my teaching jobs, something's missing.
1: We're going to play a track of yours now. It's a solo from your solo album called Yield, and it is basically preludes and fugues for the piano.
0: Yeah, so I had a project in mind where I would just write these small pieces and improvise them, and then do that Bach well-tempered clavier tribute by doing one in every key. I did a 10-track album and recorded it in one day. That's 10 of the 24 keys, and I've never revisited the project again. So here is so this track is called Watch, and it's the prelude in E flat major. Is its
1: the
0: subtitle.
1: Number one track.
0: And it's the number one track.

0: from the album Yield, Preludes and Fugues for the Piano by my guest Adrian Lim Klumpers there on an exceptional piano by the sound of it.
1: Yeah, that's it's an interesting story, that piano. Just off air, Barry, you were asking me about how this album came about. And yeah, I was having a bit of a block on what was coming out. It was around 2014, and and a really good friend of mine, Richard Belkner, who's an amazing engineer, he was doing a project for another pianist, and said he's got a grant from the government, and he's bringing in a Steinway into my studio. Why don't you come in after hours and record? Just do whatever you want. And I'd had these sketches for this Prelude and Fugues thing going. And he said, you've got 3 hours, record whatever you can. So I went round to his place at night, and the first session finished and everything was still mic'd up. And I sat down at the piano and I got these 10 tracks out in that 3 hours under pressure. Some of them were unfinished, which was, so they were improvised. And that track was actually improvised.
0: In the key of?
1: In the E-flat minor. I incorrectly said E-flat major for those. And I'm sure there's some brilliant music minds who listen to this radio station.
0: I'm sure there are.
1: And there's some moments on that album, there's some moments and there's some composed things. And all the overdubbing and electronics were done in the studio on that day too.
0: Wow.
1: So it was just a really deep, deep moment of me and a pristine piano and 13 microphones attached to it.
0: Mm-hmm.
1: And then Richie and I had a lot of piano colours to work with in the mixing of it. So there's some other ambient and more electronic sounding pieces on that album, but they are all originating from that one Steinway piano from that one session.
0: And it was inspired by Bach?
1: Yeah, Bach, essentially. I'd been playing a lot of Bach in my own practice. And I do those kind of things occasionally, you know, just to increase my awareness of my own playing. And
0: what you play Bach?
1: Yeah.
0: At home.
1: Just
0: in
1: for
0: practice.
1: Yeah, just for fun. And then those kind of things that you become aware of while they're practicing, my hope is that they go into my subconscious. So then when I'm improvising, that language or that technique will come out in the improvisation.
0: Mm.
1: So I feel that as an improviser, you've got to feed that subconscious regularly and often. Otherwise, you end up improvising the same thing over and over and over again, you know, in a kind of way.
0: Feeding your subconscious, your next music choice from Alvar Aalto and Ryuichi Sakamoto from their album Varun, yeah?
1: Yes.
0: That fed into your subconscious.
1: Yes. Yeah, so
0: way back in 2002.
1: Yeah, that's right. When you asked me to select some music, I always think I like an origin story. And I think this album really changed the way I thought about music overall. I was young. I'd finished my jazz degree and was very in the land of jazz. And then this album, where the combination of the ambient electronics and this very emotive piano playing from Ryuichi Sakamoto just really struck a chord.

0: There it was, from the album Vroon, V-R-I-O-O-N, a debut collaboration between Ryuichi Sakamoto and Alvar Aalto, a German, well, electronic artist, I would describe it. Released in 2002, this is the first of a series of albums called the Virus Series, and it's followed by four others. The initial letters of the five albums together form the word virus, and it's a mainly minimalistic music characterized by unusual experimental sound driven by piano and distorted clip samples. And right up the alley of my studio guest, Adrian Lim Klumpus, talking about which we'll play a track from your album, Tangents, which it is right up their alley, isn't it?
1: Yeah.
0: Tell me about Tangents.
1: Oh, Tangent, we've been together for 16 years now. We work on albums that aren't necessarily what we sound like live. So we go into the recording studio in the knowledge that we are going to compose things out of those improvisations. So the improvisation comes first, then we do post-production, we might do overdubs, and then we construct arcs and introductions and things like that. So therefore, the artifact is essentially constructed from improvisation, whereas jazz is where you are capturing the improvisation itself as the music.
0: But all of the members of Tangents are people that play jazz?
1: No, actually. So Peter Hollow is our cellist. You might know him from the four-play string quartet, and he's a electronic artist in his own right. Mm. And Ollie Bound, who is he's an electronic music producer. He doesn't play an instrument in Tangents. And then Evan Dorian is a jazz drummer. So Evan and I bring the jazz language and the jazz interaction, and Peter brings his melodic sensibility from the classical realm. Then Ollie does a lot of the electronic drum production and the arranging and the sampling and the strange sounds that you might hear in a Tangents mm-hmm. record.
0: And the album, did you say you get together in the studio and create the improvisation?
1: Yes.
0: And then build on that?
1: Yes, yeah. So sometimes if you're composing, you'll compose the piece first and rehearse it, and the studio is almost the last spot mm-hmm. where you go. Whereas in the Tangents process, the studio is the first thing that we do. So when we embark on a new project, which is what we did just a couple of weeks ago, we hired a studio and recorded 2 days of music, and I think we've got about 29 takes to get through, and then we find the moments which are really unique or have a certain energy, and then we build compositions around that. So in that kind of reverse engineering way, we get quite unique music, I feel.
0: And is that where Terracotta came from?
1: Yes, Terracotta was built that way, and as was, you know, and this is off the album New Bodies from 2018, and the album that we released in 2021, the double album, that also used the same process.

0: You're listening to a Jazz Hour coming to across Australia from the studios of 2MBS Fine Music Sydney. I'm Barry O'Sullivan. Where my studio guest is the pianist and improviser and electronic minimalist artist Adrian Lim Klumpus that we just heard from, and his album Tangents, that was a track called Terracotta. Let's get back to jazz now. Well, what most people refer to as jazz, and Bill Evans Trio, which is your next music choice. This is the fifth studio album of Bill Evans, 8 months after his successful collaboration with Miles Davis on the Kind of Blue album. He recorded this with the first ever Bill Evans Trio. When did you first hear this?
1: As an undergrad music student.
0: At the conservatorium.
1: At the conservatorium. And one of my teachers said, I think you'd really like Bill Evans.
0: Oh,
1: and,
0: who said that to you?
1: It was Dick Monts. He was the head of jazz studies at the time.
0: And then he
1: encouraged me to listen to a particular CD, and I did. And then I listened to every single CD that I could lay my hands on, and I did a lot of transcribing and a lot of practicing. And the way Bill Evans approaches the piano and approaches improvising is unique, and it was groundbreaking at the time in that early 60s period. Resonates with me a lot just with the richness of harmony and the quirkiness of his melody lines, and then the interplay with his rhythm section is just out of this world. And I think when I play jazz, which isn't like standard jazz, which isn't that often, I do like to channel those kind of sounds. And
0: is it Bill Evans that you draw inspiration from in those situations?
1: Yeah, I think so. I just really like that sound, so it draws me back.
0: And as a student, you'd never heard of Bill Evans before?
1: As an 18-year-old, no. No, I was a classical pianist before turning to jazz, and arriving at the conservatorium with not much jazz experience meant that everything was new. So
0: that must have been brave and wonderful for you.
1: Yeah, well, I think I turned to jazz at about the age of 16, and that was out of the, you know, I was playing concert level piano repertoire as a teenager and was just getting a bit frustrated with the slog of sitting at the piano and learning section after section. And then jazz was a bit more immediate. So that took my attention and my sole purpose, as it were, at that time.
0: And this particular track, Autumn Leaves, which is, they did two takes of this. Any reason why you chose this?
1: Yeah, there's just a lot of forward momentum in the music, and you just feel like you enter a roller coaster and you get off at the end. It's amazing.

0: the greatest improvisers of all time in jazz. That was the great Bill Evans from his album Portrait in Jazz with, tell us who was on the bass.
1: That's Scott LaFaro.
0: And the drums.
1: Yes, Paul Motion on the drums.
0: What a trio, eh?
1: It is, yes. I saw Paul Motion play in New York just before he died. And I took from that he kind of listens to the future. He can kind of play something and you don't know why it's kind of jarring a little bit or it's pushing the music in a particular direction, and then 3 minutes later you'll understand why, because the band has managed to pick up on his ideas that was new at the time, at that moment, and then kind of come in a bit later on, and what he played, which was sounded a bit abstract, now makes sense all of a sudden. So it's like he pre-heard the band gravitating towards him in that moment and was able to set that up. I find that kind of improvising to be absolutely fascinating.
0: Well, that's real improvisation, isn't it?
1: Yes. Yeah.
0: And where did you learn and how did you learn to improvise?
1: Well, it's a long, long journey improvising. So particularly coming from a classical background where, you know, the chances you can take aren't that big. So learning to play jazz is about learning new repertoire and then learning new techniques on how to play that repertoire and then just slowly going off that. So if you're playing Autumn Leaves, for example, you can play the melody and then you can play a different version of the melody and then you go repeat it again and you play a slightly different version of that. And then you're actually now improvising. Even though there's a lot of commonality between the composition and what you're improvising, you are essentially making a new version of that melody. Then if you apply the jazz harmonic and theory principles of scales and chords, then you can take the structure of a song and apply and make up your own melodies on those chords and structures. And then eventually you can paste everything together in this one melodic line. And that's why Bill Evans is so influential to me. That was the first time when I really heard the harmony and the melody all make sense all in a line. And then you can, as a piano player, you can see your hand do it. You can see your hand arpeggiating C minor 7. And then as the next bar comes along and you see yourself playing an F Mixolydian scale coming down, and all that's happening in a split second. But then you do that enough and it all makes sense. You listen to enough jazz that's using that language, and then that informs your playing again through your subconscious. You kind of because you don't have enough time in jazz to decide what you're going to do. It's all happening as you're going. So that split second material is what makes that fascinating. Then there's that other part of your brain, which is the part that is controlling the overall sound. That part of your brain might also be the brain that's saying, what you just played is wrong. Why did you play that? And you're still improvising, you're still playing, but there's a voice inside your head which is saying, go on further, or stop now, or why did you play that, or that was really good. And you need to actually kind of silence that second part of your brain, that extra layer of subconscious, so you can get in tune with the music only. The great analogy there is that if you're playing tennis, if you are thinking about about hitting the ball, you are going to lose your rally, because as soon as you've hit the ball and you're thinking about that, you aren't thinking with the other part of your brain, where am I going to run to next? So you need to think strategy and the technique at the same time. So in jazz, you've got to think of the strategy of how am I going to improvise at the same time as what am I actually playing? So that, and balancing that brain capacity is the challenge. And as a beginner, you start off with really low cognitive demand and you're playing easy things. You might use one scale, for example, or you might start with the blues, which is a bit simpler. And then gradually over time, you can absorb more harmonic information, more rhythmic information, and then you can expand your repertoire and expand your sound.
0: Well, your latest recording is a piano solo album of three pianists all improvising at the same time. Their minds must have been all racing together.
1: Yes, and that was a really interesting experiment. So in the one venue with three pianos where we couldn't see or hear each other. So we had a few acoustic battles to win. So I composed a a video series of cues so that we could actually watch little word cues and chord symbol cues on our phones, and then we could improvise together and not worry about what the other people were playing. So that's more like simultaneous improvisation rather than group improvisation, but then the sum of its parts is much greater. So that was an interesting battle to win. But I think what we're hearing now is...
0: Just you solo.
1: Yeah, just me solo. So I introduced the sound of the three pianos. This is me playing a piano forte. I think it was built in 1870-something, which was as part of the collection at Phoenix Central Park.

0: beautifully recorded at Phoenix Central Park. That's the pianist Adrian Lim Klumpus from an album called Three Pianos Solo, which is available on Bandcamp under your name, yeah?
1: That's right, yes.
0: Hmm. Get a hold of it and listen to the other two pianists. And then the unison of three pianists together on fabulous pianos, which included a Fazioli
1: and a Bluthner, which is one from Denmark, and then this old Erhardt.
0: Which one were you playing?
1: I was playing the very old one, the Erhardt piano, forte piano. It's called,
0: forte piano.
1: Yeah, it's quite an interesting sound.
0: Lead us into this next track, which will take us out from your ensemble called We Will Intersect.
1: This is a group improvisation featuring Nick Kalogiros on trumpet and Miles Thomas on drums and Nick Meredith on percussion and electronics. And this track is the first of about 12 tracks, and it's one-hour improvisation which we made a few years ago.
0: Thank you so much for joining me. My studio guest has been Adrian Lim Klumpus.
1: Thanks for having me, Barry.
0: And you've been listening to A Jazz Hour, a program produced in the studios of 2MBS Fine Music Sydney, coming to you across Australia by the Community Radio Network. I'm Barry O'Sullivan, and until next time, I'll be seeing you. Take care.

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0: landed by Sophia Sharai. This is Democracy Now!, democracynow.org. I'm Amy Goodman. In New Jersey, Rutgers University has abruptly withdrawn its invitation to a prominent biotech entrepreneur and alum to speak at its engineering school convocation. Rami Elghandour, a 2001 alum of the engineering school, had been scheduled to deliver a graduation address at Rutgers' New Brunswick campus May 15th, but his invitation was canceled over what the university said were complaints about a social media post on Israel-Palestine. Two unions of educators at Rutgers University issued a joint statement condemning the university's decision to cancel the speech, calling it politically motivated suppression that, quote, reflects a broader pattern of universities applying a Palestine exception to their stated commitments to free speech, unquote. Elghandour is also executive producer of the Oscar-nominated film The Voice of Hind Rajab, about the killing of a Palestinian child and her family in Gaza, along with paramedics who tried to rescue them, and the film American Doctor that premiered earlier this year at Sundance Film Festival, the film following three doctors who go to Gaza to volunteer. Rami Elghandour joins us now in New York. Thank you so much for being with us. Talk about what happened.
1: Thanks, Amy. It's a pleasure to be here. I appreciate the opportunity. I was invited by Rutgers in December of 2025, principally because of my student engagement. I do a lot of student engagement as an alum with Rutgers University, and I love the students and spend a lot of time with them. I actually did a fireside chat with this dean that issued me that invitation in December, in early March, I believe. And then a couple of weeks ago, about 2 weeks before I was set to give the graduation address, I received the call that I was disinvited.
0: Why?
1: As you shared, it was very vague. There was no specifics.

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I never saw him raise a sweat, he didn't work too hard. Had a crop look like tomatoes, they were growing tall and dense, but I never saw them bearing fruit there over Fisher's fence. He was minding his own business when the coppers called one day. They threw him in the paddy van and carted him away. And they must have took a shine to him, 'cause I haven't seen

0: That's Ruarkus from the CD giveaway, The Man I Am, and we featured the title track and that track, a former single, Lonesome for the Lone Star State. Folks, we are heading to news and weather. If you're departing top of the hour, thank you for your...
1: Lonesome for the Lone Star State. That's right, I'm lonesome for the Lone Star State.
0: That's Ruarkus from the CD giveaway, The Man I Am, and we featured the title track and that track.

0: give up, never stop. Look how much you've overcome. You are getting over the hump. WEDNESDAY.
1: Yes, good morning. It's Frank here with...
2: And James.
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0: 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You'll have Frank and James, is that right?
1: That's exactly right.
0: And we'll be playing plenty of great music during our day three of the Radiothon. 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We've got people waiting on the phones, and you could win a great prize during my show. And we do have, in fact, a really great prize for somebody who joins us during this show.
1: Do we?
0: Yes, we've got...

0: an MP3 player. We'll have a little bit more to say about that a bit later on in the show, and it's a great prize. Also, you go in the draw for our main prizes. That's right, Helen in the next room has got two hats. She puts the list of people or the tags for the people on today's show, and in the other hat she puts those same names in to be eligible for the big prizes at the end of the week, and I'll be telling you a bit more about that. Have you got some special music lined up for us today, James?
1: Certainly have. It's taken a lot of work too.
0: Right, and we'll be delving into a little bit of history with James today, finding out all about his adventures
1: through in the 70s, FFM. 80s and 90s.
0: I have for you a selection of the great vocalists that I admire in music. We'll be looking at some of the really greats from way back in the 50s right through the 60s and 70s. As you all know, I don't venture much further than the 70s. I leave that to James with his hits and memories. But I'm going to click it off with Bing Crosby. Yes, Bing. Whenever I play Bing, I cannot help but think of my dear old dad who passed away many years ago, but he was a big Bing Crosby fan. And, of course, Frank Sinatra.

0: A mule is an animal with long, funny ears. Kicks up at anything he hears.
1: His back is brawny, but his brain is weak.
2: Well, Bing has come back to haunt us. I'm sorry about that. We'll play a little bit of Frank Sinatra, as I promised you.

0: Well, it was a bit of a blast from the past, as they call it, James. Bing Crosby again for a little bit, and then Frank Sinatra. We're going to revert to a couple more who were a little bit further down the track. I've got Barbara Streisand and Neil Diamond, two more great vocalists, and Paul McCartney from the Beatles. We don't want flowers, do we?
1: No, not in here.
0: Barbara Streisand is complaining that she's not having flowers sent to her anymore.

0: Well, in the first segment of my show today, I'm playing a lot of my favourite vocalists, and I would have to rate Paul McCartney as my very favourite. What a great song Let It Be was, James.
1: It certainly was. I quite enjoy it too.
0: Yeah, and we moved a little bit later to Ed Sheeran with Galway Girl, and reflected back to Barbara Streisand and Neil Diamond with You Don't Bring Me Flowers. Now, you're aware, no doubt by now, that we are conducting a radiothon and we are looking to get you, the listeners, on board. And people have been saying to me, Frank, why should we support Edge FM? And I've got a list of reasons here why you should support us. 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This includes our weekly gig guide that informs you where and when you can access a large variety of live music with a great atmosphere, and you can usually get a good meal. You can access our gig guide by visiting our website, Facebook, or Instagram pages, and I often give you a little treat by giving you an insight to them and reading them out. They are quite extensive, and you're probably better off looking at our sites to do that. There are plenty more reasons, which I will continue to bring home to you in between this great music show that we are presenting to you today. And next up, in the form of a great vocalist, one that you possibly will not be familiar with. This is a lady from the 50s who put out a song that Elvis eventually made famous, Hound Dog, by Big Mama Thornton. And we have, after Big Mama, we've got Howlin' Wolf, another one of my favourites from back in the 50s, with Highway 49. Big Mama and Howlin' Wolf.

0: some real bluesy rock from the 1950s. Howlin' Wolf with Highway 49. We had Hound Dog from Mama Thornton. And just to placate the Elvis fans, after playing a different version of Hound Dog, I played Elvis's Wooden Heart, which is probably my favourite Elvis song.
1: One I've never heard of. Mm.
0: Steve Leahy Nowis. He, like the Beatles, picked up quite a bit of German language, spending time in Germany. The Beatles, in their early days, were engaged there in some of the more dubious establishments playing music, and Elvis was there a little bit later as part of his national service for the American Army.
1: Yeah, true. Hmm.
0: Now, we've got to play a few things from our sponsors, and when we come back, we'll get a little bit of history from James about the station and around the station.
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0: Back with Frank, and running our radiothon, the co-pilot of mine here in the studio, James, has been around long enough to claim to be part of the furniture, haven't you, James?
1: Pretty much.
0: When and where did you first get your first contact with Edge?
1: It's actually through a disability committee or disability group back in 1993.
0: That would be right at the very beginning of things.
1: Yep.
0: And that's how you heard about them?
1: Yep, also it was word of mouth by that particular one person too.
0: Mm-hmm. And obviously you attended a few meetings or
1: over the years,
0: became familiar with it. Was it a difficult decision to go on air?
1: Definitely not, no. Definitely not a difficult decision at all.
0: Look forward to it.
1: I did. Something I've always wanted to do. And ever since, and I'm still here.
0: Yeah, still here. Obviously it was a love affair that's gone on for over 30 years now. So when you decided that you wanted to go on air, who was training you? What sort of training was involved there?
1: Training was involved. I was learning how to cue up music.
0: Yeah.
1: Also speaking on the air too, and also, what else was there? There was also learning how to play the ads.
0: Right, yeah.
1: Cueing all those up.
0: Were you surprised at how much there was involved?
1: No, not really when I think about it, because I've been sort of interested in that sort of thing for many years.
0: And in those days, you were playing CDs as well?
1: I was.
0: Or records?
1: Back to the old CDs.
0: Back with the old CDs, and they're still quite prominent around here now.
1: They are.
0: Your show was always called Hits and Memories,
1: always,
0: was it?
1: Yep, from day one.
0: And what does that title actually mean to you? Why Hits and Memories?
1: Well, if you sort of look back over the years, songs you might have heard of years ago, you still won't have it in your head, and you're hoping you'll hear them again in the future.
0: Yep.
1: And that's what happens, especially with this show.
0: All right then. We'll get a little bit more information out of James a bit later on in the day. When you listen to the radio, what sort of music do you expect to hear?
1: Well, whatever So it's available, I guess.
0: Yeah, I tend to lean towards the up-tempo, the loudy and rowdy type of music. This is a song from Slade now, promoting the actual, what would you call them, attributes of radio.
4: Dream.

0: That's right, stay tuned to this frequency. That was Slade, and they put themselves in the hand of Phil Spector, who was renowned for his wall of sound, and that was his little private joke that he put back there. He always, a lot of people didn't like it. They said he tended to overproduce songs. Still, some liked it as well. Now, James, you've been around a long while.
1: And I have. There's been
0: a big parade of different presenters that you've seen through the years. Can you name some of the prominent ones and maybe some of the characters that edged their way through this station through the years?
1: No, I haven't got many. I haven't got enough fingers to mention them all, but there were quite a few.
0: Yeah.
1: Quite a few haven't heard of for a while.
0: And what names have you got there that spring to mind immediately?
1: Well, Don Norris is one of them.
0: Yeah.
1: He was here. Oh, like I said, it's all this.
0: Yeah. And, of course, Eddie Burns, Gravel, you would have known.
1: Ian Burns, Anthony and Philip Lord. Yeah. They were here when I first started.
0: Right.
1: Trying to think, who else was there? Warren Austin, he used to play a lot of 30s and 40s.
0: Right.
1: Yeah, that's just to name a few off the top of my head.
0: When you are on air and people recognise your voices and that, do you get much public recognition? Do many people pull you up in the street and say, "Hey, James, it was a terrible show today"?
1: Oh, I used to get a lot of that.
0: That used to happen.
1: But I used to get a lot of good publicity too, and good comments, yeah. Good feedback. Every day I'd go down the street after my Sunday show.
0: Yeah.
1: I'd have people stop me left, right and centre. "When are you going back? Because we really enjoyed your Sunday. We really enjoy your Sunday shows."
0: Right.
1: So I'd have to say, "Look, you have to wait for the following Sunday." Oh, do we have to?
0: And that's your reason for being on air, or is it just...
1: Something I enjoy doing as well. Something I've always wanted to do.
0: Plenty of satisfaction.
1: Yep.
0: Well, may you have many more years.
1: That's the plan.
0: And we'll continue on with some more music. What have I got? We had a little burst of the Everly Brothers before I cut them off. I'll play the Everly Brothers in full. We've got Billy Thorpe and the Aztecs and John Farnham. I regard all of them as really good vocalists. And the Everly Brothers, of course, a big string to their bow was their harmonising.
1: The harmonising was good.
0: And I think this particular song is one of their better pieces of harmony

I Told the Brook from Billy Thorpe. Before Billy, we had The Master's Apprentice, Urging You to Turn Up Your Radio, and Don and Phil Everly harmonising beautifully to All I Have to Do Is Dream. We're still here. We're still conducting day three of our radiothon. And earlier on, I was explaining to you the reasons for our existence and why you should support us. And I would like to know, like you to know, that we also provide free airtime to promote many non-profit or voluntary groups by making frequent references throughout our normal program. Our cultural aspects are covered in many different ways. We have a close association with the Four Winds Group and with the Spiral Gallery, and we continually alert our audiences of all the upcoming events and activities at Four Winds and the Spiral Gallery. Our First Nations presenter, Michelle Scott, has a very popular First Nations music program and keeps her audience abreast of many activities taking place. Festivals, NAIDOC Week are just two of many. Overnight, we have a great variety of satellite programs, including New York Jazz, Texas Blues, and of course, our very popular Good Morning Country that gives our many country music fans 4 hours from 9 a.m. from 5 a.m. to 9 a.m. 6 days a week. 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More music. We've got John Farnham, we've got Tom Jones, and the supporting everything today. The sports. Who listens to the radio? Good question. Obviously, if you're out there now, you do.